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0: Grandma Miller, checks out they've done. 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

0: It was a Friday night and I was going to collect some people. The early Saturday morning. And one girl alone in the bus stop, so I decided, well, I'm going to stop her, give her a ride. Two guys I was racing, and it was an overtaking that was taking place. One overtook the other, and one lost control of the vehicle. In a twinkle of an eye, I took off my eyes off the main road and went into the mirror to watch the car that was spinning. And in seconds, I just had a large impact.
1: This is the end result of what could have been a fatal accident.
0: People say I would never walk again. 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I used to be a drinker. I stopped drinking. 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Cause a vehicle to hit me head on. Be careful. Never be in a hurry. Drive for yourself and drive for others. For your safety, you must keep your eyes on that road. 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
1: The Grapevine presents Fathers Are Special. 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

0: 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What's with the fuel surcharge?
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0: So Malaika, don't freak out, okay? Let's get into the math of how we calculate the surcharge. Imagine this. July's fuel cost is $11 per gallon, while last year's average was $10.50 a gallon. This is a difference of 50 cents. Now let's say we have a fuel consumption of 5,000 gallons and total unit sales of, let's say, 20,000 kilowatt hours. What we do, we multiply this 50 cents by the 5,000 gallons of fuel that we use for a grand total surcharge of $2,500. Then we divide the $2,500 by the 20,000 kilowatt hour unit sales. This gives us a net 12.5 cents per kilowatt hour. This is a surcharge applied to the electricity you use. And it isn't for Lucilec only. It's an international thing to keep things fair.
1: Thanks for the knowledge, Didi. Now I'm feeling charged up.
0: You got it, Malaika? Keep those questions coming. We're here to keep you in the know.
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0: probably the most honest, difficult song that I've ever had to write, because I got very, very sick at one point, and my wife, during my sickness, thought that there was a chance that she could lose me.
1: And, you know, you say the things that you can say, and that is, you know, it's going to be okay, I'm going to be fine. And but at that time in my life, I didn't know if it was going to be okay. And, you know, you never quite plan for a moment when the person that you love the most says to you, you know, just don't leave me.

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2: I was accompanying family members down the road to drop off another family member. And it was an evening time around 6 p.m. It was dark. We heard some noise. We did not know in which direction the motorcycle, as a matter of fact, was coming from. The bike had no headlights or brakes, and it was coming down a hill. My aunt quickly told me to cross the road to go on the safer side. And in crossing the road, the motorcycle was coming from the top of the hill and picked me up from the bottom and threw me into the nearby drain. As a result of the accident, which affected my spinal cord, it prevented me from walking, running. It also restricts me from sitting for a long period. I have never experienced or even thought of how it feels to walk. When I dream, I dream that I am a paraplegic. I am on a wheelchair. I don't dream that I can walk or I am walking in the dream. Both of us play our part. Be mindful of vehicles on the road. Check your vehicle before venturing onto the road. Bear in mind that you are the one that go on the hospital bed, not the vehicle. And be aware of each other.
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1: The Grapevine presents Fathers Are Special. It's a huge Father's Day contribution to dance on Saturday, June 20th at the Grapevine in Bella Rosa. 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

0: 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It's Malaika, and today I've got a burning question. What's with the fuel surcharge?
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0: Really?
1: So, Malaika, don't freak out, okay? Let's get into the math of how we calculate the surcharge. Imagine this. July's fuel cost is $11 per gallon, while last year's average was $10.50 a gallon. This is a difference of 50 cents. Now, let's say we have a fuel consumption of 5,000 gallons and total unit sales of, let's say, 20,000 kilowatt hours. What we do, we multiply this 50 cents by the 5,000 gallons of fuel that we use for a grand total surcharge of $2,500. Then we divide the $2,500 by the 20,000 kilowatt hour unit sales. This gives us a net 12.5 cents per kilowatt hour. 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And it isn't for Lucilec only. It's an international thing to keep things fair.
0: Thanks for the knowledge, Didi. Now I'm feeling charged up.
1: You got it, Malaika? Keep those questions coming. We're here to keep you in the know.
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0: 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The project focuses on resilience. 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
1: 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I mean, we know it as children, we grew up in it. If you need water resources, you're having water issues, go ahead and try it.
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0: Road call. 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

That's the latest from Jürgen and Lolani from St. Lucia. 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

0: From the Gablewoods Mall in Castries, St. Lucia, this is the Rev Up St. Lucia News. The Government of Ireland has announced that St. Lucia nationals will be required to obtain a visa before travelling to the country from Monday, June 15th. In Trinidad and Tobago, opposition leader Penelope Beckles put aside politics on Saturday as she joined a candlelight vigil calling for greater protection of the country's children. And mediator Pakistan says that the United States and Iran have agreed to a peace deal. Hello, I'm Andre Paul. We start with news from St. Lucia. The Government of Ireland has announced that St. Lucia nationals will be required to obtain a visa before travelling to the country from Monday, June 15th, 2026, marking a significant change in travel requirements between the two countries. The announcement in a June 11th statement was made by Ireland's Minister of State for Migration, Colm Broppy, who said that the new measures will also apply to nationals of Nicaragua and St. Kitts and Nevis. The requirement extends to holders of diplomatic and service passports and includes travellers transiting through Ireland en route to another destination. According to the Irish government, the decision forms part of an ongoing effort to align Ireland's immigration and visa policies more closely with those of the United Kingdom and the wider European region. This is a carefully considered decision that brings Ireland more closely in line with the approach taken by the United Kingdom and across Europe, Broppy said. He adds that Irish visa requirements are kept under continuous review with the objective of balancing effective immigration controls while allowing people to visit, work, study, and reunite with family members in Ireland. Under those transitional arrangements, St. Lucia nationals who book travel to Ireland before the 15th of June and who are scheduled to arrive in Ireland by the 14th of July may still travel without a visa. However, they must present a valid passport and documentary proof from their airline showing the ticket purchase date, passenger name, flight number, and date of travel. The Irish government stresses that anyone who books travel on or after the 15th of June will be required to obtain an Irish visa. Police have launched a homicide investigation into the fatal shooting of 52-year-old contractor Marinus Anabafa in Gadet, Denry, as relatives and individuals connected to a construction project where he had been working allege that the development had been the source of months of tension and threats. According to the Royal St. Lucia Police Force, officers attached to the Richform Police Station responded to reports of a shooting at approximately 7:30 a.m. on Friday, June 12th. Anibafa was found dead at a property where he had been reportedly engaged in construction work. While community members have suggested a possible connection between the killing and a long-standing dispute surrounding the project, law enforcement authorities have not confirmed any motive and have indicated that investigations are still ongoing. Speaking anonymously to the media, a client of the deceased contractor described what she had said had been a troubled process from the outset of the project, which was intended to provide a home for his mother.
1: And since when I decided to make my house for my mother, it was a lot of problem, a lot of threats saying that if we build a house there, we're going to be in problem with them, you get it? And now the everything was going well, the demon was building the house, everything was good. We did a good meal last Saturday. And just this morning they tell me, no, they get demon dead in the house there.
0: The man also expressed frustration with what he describes as a lack of visible action by law enforcement following the killing.
1: I get all those threats and stuff, and I was seeing no work from the police. I was seeing nobody is taken for questioning, nothing like that, and they have names.
2: And you're concerned about your safety, right?
1: And I'm very concerned about my safety, and I seen like the public service is not doing the job.
0: That was a client of the deceased speaking anonymously to the media. Meanwhile, a relative of Anibafa, who also requested anonymity, similarly alleged that the construction project had been the subject of repeated conflict. According to the family member, the project held special significance for the young man who had sought to build a home for his mother.
3: And from the moment that house started building, we have problem. Threatened words, everything. We broke down that house twice. When he started to build, they broke it down twice. And we say we have to do it because he's 18 years old. That's the sad thing, you know. That's the sad thing. An 18-year-old trying to help his mother. From the moment he was at school, secondary school, he trying to help. He said that first thing he will do is build a house for his mother because the house wasn't good.
0: That was a relative of Annie Baffa, who also requested anonymity. After months of intensive training, 55 of St. Lucia's newest firefighters and correctional officers have officially entered public service, with senior officials praising their dedication while warning them against the dangers of corruption and complacency. The recruits graduated during a joint passing out ceremony held at the Minderfield Park on the afternoon of June 12th. It marked the completion of what officials describe as a historic training program involving both the St. Lucia Fire Service and the Bordelais Correctional Facility. Chief Fire Officer Dittany Downs told the graduates that the occasion represented far more than the end of a training program. Addressing the firefighter recruits, Downs described firefighting as a noble tradition and stressed that it was not simply a career.
4: This graduation is more than a ceremony. It is a testament of resilience, discipline, and the power of service. Each of you has endured long hours of drills, demanding physical exercises, and rigorous classroom instructions. You have been tested not only in skills, but also in character. Today, you stand ready to serve with integrity, competence, and compassion. To our fire service trainees, you are now part of a noble tradition. Firefighting is not simply a career. It is a calling. It demands bravery in the face of danger, clarity in moments of chaos, and an unwavering commitment to the safety of our communities. You have proven that you are prepared to shoulder this responsibility, and I commend you on your dedication. To the Bordelais Correctional Facility trainees, the facility is more than a place of custody. It is an institution of rehabilitation, accountability, and hope. As new officers, you are entrusted with the responsibility that extends beyond maintaining order. You are guardians of safety, mentors of discipline, and facilitators of change.
0: That was Chief Fire Officer Dittany Downs. Meanwhile, the Acting Director of Corrections, Chris Felix, described the graduation as a milestone for the Correctional Service, noting that it marked the first joint recruitment program conducted with the St. Lucia Fire Service. He explains that the officers were graduating not only as correctional officers, but also as certified emergency medical technicians. Felix reminded graduates that their daily responsibilities contribute directly to national security and community stability,
5: while also upholding humanity. Every shift you work, every inmate you supervise, every report you write contributes to the safety of our nation and the stability of our communities. You join this profession that is evolving, one that balances security and rehabilitation, accountability of compassion, fairness, and firmness. You will be called to maintain order, but a model respect. You will enforce rules, but also inspire change. You will protect society, but also help rebuild lives. Today, your graduation, your training mark a historic moment in the correctional service. The training you acquire, this training model is the first of its kind. A joint recruitment training between the St. Lucia Fire Service and the Bordelais Correctional Facility. Today, you graduate not only as a correctional officer, but also as a certified EMT professional. Your role is unique. You stand at this intersection of security and humanity. You maintain order, but you also offer hope. You enforce rules, but you also model respect. You protect the public. You also help individuals rebuild their lives.
0: That was Acting Director of Corrections, Chris Felix. Also present at the graduation ceremony was Home Affairs Minister Jeremiah Norbert, who used the occasion to caution the new correctional officers about the realities that would face them when they assumed duties at Bordelais. He urged officers to remain steadfast in the values taught through training and avoid compromising their integrity.
6: Now, listen to me. You are new. You are what we consider as fresh. And that means you've become a target when you go to the prison tomorrow. You are going to become a target. People are going to believe, inmates are going to believe, here's what, here's an opportunity. They may believe that you're naive. I know that you're not. Over the past months, I know that the values and the morals that have been instilled in you by your instructors and what they've tried to instill in you is one of discipline. I know that the message of not letting go of your integrity has been drilled into you, and I'm hoping that you carry on this message as you go on your duties at the Bodley Correctional Facilities. Do not take the bait. Truth is, once you take it once, you cannot let go of it. So I want to encourage you. I want to encourage you to remain professional. Remember why you chose to serve as a prison officer. This is a serious job, and the Bodley Correctional Facility is a very, very important pillar in our national security framework.
7: Norbert also highlighted what he describes as unprecedented government investment in both institutions. He adds that both the fire service and the Bodley Correctional Facility had received significant resources because of the critical role they play in protecting St. Lucians.
6: I must tell you here this afternoon that the only word that I can think of to describe the level of investment made by this Philip Joseph Pierre-led administration is unprecedented. This is the only word I can use to describe the level of investment that has been made by this administration into the St. Lucia Fire Service. And it is a level of investment that is commensurate with what we believe in, because we understand what it is that you do. We understand the importance of the work that you've been charged with. And hence, Prime Minister has decided to give you, I don't know how much more you can ask for, Fire Chief. But the truth is, Prime Minister, I've heard your calling and he have responded accordingly. So Prime Minister, as the Fire Service and the Bodley Correctional Facility falls under my ministry, I would like to say a heartfelt thank you for not just listening to Fire Chief, but acting and providing the St. Lucia Fire Service and the Bodley Correctional Facility. I must say, I know Director is here. He's just out of sight, but I know he's smiling, because the Bodley Correctional Facility too will admit that under this administration, they have received the most resources and the highest level of investment. And that is because we value the work that you do at these facilities. So the prison officers, I want to say to you that your work is equally important, if not a little more complex than that of the firefighters graduating today. You have been entrusted with the custody of some individuals who have done or have committed the most serious crimes in this country.
7: That was Home Affairs Minister Jeremiah Norbert and Prime Minister Philip J. Pierre, who also serves as Minister for National Security and Justice, described the graduates as among the most important public servants in St. Lucia. Reflecting on the responsibilities of correctional officers, the Prime Minister notes that while citizens go about their daily lives, officers remain responsible for supervising individuals accused or convicted of serious crimes.
8: This afternoon, the people who are graduating here today are arguably some of the most important people in St. Lucia. I'll tell you why. The people who are graduating from Bodley, all day and all night, when we are sleeping, when we are partying, or when we are at work, they are charged to be looking at the people who are caught and who have committed crime, and those who have accused of committing crime, at least those who have been caught. And you must take a moment to reflect on what that means. It means that those who have transgressed and those who, if found guilty, because of the system of justice that exists, if found guilty, or the system of law that exists, if found guilty, will be incarcerated. And all day and all night, they only have to think about how to escape. And these men and women have to see about their families, have to see about themselves, and have to protect themselves while they have to protect the people that they have responsibility for. So think about how serious that is. And I do not think as a society we give enough thought to the work done by the people who work at correctional institutions. I think we take them for granted. They used to call them warders before. I really think that the society must pay more tribute and more honor to these people who take care of those who are caught and who are the worst among us.
7: The Prime Minister also called on St. Lucians to place greater emphasis on recognizing the contributions of public servants who help keep St. Lucia functioning.
8: And as a government, we've tried our best to ensure that they are more comfortable, that they have better working conditions, and they have a bit of recognition. Because with them, without them, think about how you think when they tell you somebody has escaped from bodily. Just think about mentally what goes through your mind when you hear somebody has escaped from bodily. Everybody goes helter-skelter. Everybody's concerned, everybody goes home earlier than usual, everybody closes the house. But do you ever sit down and pay tribute and honor to these people? And today, I want, on behalf of the government, the cabinet in particular, and the people of St. Lucia, to pay special honor and tribute and gratitude to these people for the work they do in the bodily correctional institution.
7: That's St. Lucia's Prime Minister, Philip J. Pierre. Now to news from the region in Trinidad and Tobago. Opposition leader Penelope Beckles and Lebrée MP Clyde Elder put aside politics on Saturday evening as they joined hundreds in a candlelight vigil calling for greater protection of Trinidad and Tobago's children following the killing of 12-year-old Mercedes Lane, whose battered body was discovered last Sunday near an oil pipeline. Addressing mourners and residents gathered in the southwestern village, Beckles said that the country's escalating violence against children demanded a united national response. In the last 10 years, 73 children have lost their lives, and of those 73 children, 12 of them were girls, Beckles said. Both politicians stressed that crime transcends political boundaries and requires cooperation between government, opposition, and communities. The opposition leader said that she had informed Elder in Parliament last week of her intention to attend the event and praised the MP for joining residents in support of the grieving family. We may belong to different political parties, but we are coming together today specifically for Mercedes because we understand the challenge, we understand the pain, and we understand the hurt, Beckles said. The vigil ended with prayers, candles, and calls for unity as residents vowed to honor Mercedes' memory by working to make their community safer for children. Mercedes was reported missing by her grandfather around 4 p.m. last Saturday. He told Trinidad police that around 11:30 a.m., he placed her in a wagon and asked the male driver, whom he did not know, to take her to a home less than 5 minutes away. She never arrived. Police officers, residents, and members of the Hunter Search and Rescue Team subsequently launched a search for the 12-year-old. The following day, at approximately 6:43 a.m., a worker with Trinity Exploration and Production Services discovered Mercedes' battered body lying face down and motionless along a dirt road in Erin. Richard Rinales, age 26, has since been charged with Mercedes' murder by Trinidad and Tobago police. The funeral service for Mercedes will take place on Tuesday at the Seventh-day Adventist Church in Erin. On the international stage, mediator Pakistan says that the United States and Iran have agreed to a peace deal and an immediate and permanent end to military operations on all fronts, including Lebanon. The deal with the Islamic Republic of Iran is now complete, U.S. President Donald Trump swiftly confirmed with his own statement on Sunday as he marked his 80th birthday. Trump said, quote, I fully authorized the toll-free opening of the Strait of Hormuz and simultaneously herewith authorize the immediate removal of the United States naval blockade. Ships of the world, start your engines, let the oil flow, end of quote. The war began on the 28th of February with U.S.-Israeli strikes on Iran, which retaliated with attacks on Israel and U.S. allies in the region and by virtually blocking the ship traffic in the Strait of Hormuz, a vital route for global oil and natural gas supplies. The United States retaliated to that by blocking ship traffic to Iranian ports. Britain will ban under-16s from using a range of social media apps, Prime Minister Sir Keir Starmer said on Monday, calling it, quote, a big moment for our country, end of quote. Starmer told a news conference that he will fight back if technology companies resist the move intended to protect children from harmful content and excessive screen time. Starmer said that he is not prepared to compromise on the safety and happiness, quote, of our children, end of quote. The move marks the United Kingdom part of growing global movement to tighten online safety for children. Australia, Canada, Brazil and Indonesia have all introduced legislation or announced age-based restrictions or requirements for children's access to social media. France, Spain, Denmark, Thailand and South Korea are among other countries studying or developing similar approaches. Keir Starmer said that the United Kingdom measures possibly go a bit further than Australia's ban, which bars under-16s from holding social media accounts and allows for multi-million dollar fines for tech companies if they don't remove them. The United Kingdom said its ban will apply to platforms including Snapchat, TikTok, YouTube, Instagram, Facebook and X, but not messaging services like WhatsApp and Signal. Finally, Elon Musk on Friday became the world's first trillionaire after shares in his SpaceX rocket company soared during the biggest ever stock market debut. The Tesla and SpaceX founder comfortably cemented his status as the world's richest man, with his total net worth standing at $1.11 trillion US dollars, according to the Bloomberg Rich List. It came as the rocket, telecommunications, and artificial intelligence company listed on the Nasdaq stock exchange with a value of $2.2 trillion US dollars. Elon Musk's 42% ownership stake in SpaceX gives him essentially unilateral control over everything that it does. He can now spend the money being invested however he likes. Musk's status as the world's first trillionaire immediately sparked debate about wealth inequality. His wealth is now similar to the entire economic output of Poland or Switzerland. Only 19 countries have GDPs that surpass $1 trillion US dollars, ranging from the United States to the Netherlands, according to the World Bank data. According to Oxfam, that wealth makes Elon Musk richer than the bottom 46% of the world's population, or a combined 3.8 billion people. Up next, the latest weather report, supplied by the Met Office in Vieux-Fort at 6 o'clock this morning. The present weather in St. Lucia is cloudy. The present temperature, 27 degrees Celsius or 81 degrees Fahrenheit. Winds will be blowing from the east near 21 miles per hour or 33 kilometers per hour with occasional gusts. Seas are locally rough with waves and northeasterly to easterly swell 6 to 8 feet or 1.8 to 2.4 meters. Small craft operators and sea bathers should exercise caution due to locally rough seas and brisk winds. And the weather, partly cloudy and breezy, becoming cloudy at times with some scattered light to moderate showers. Again, the weather in St. Lucia for today, partly cloudy and breezy, becoming cloudy at times with some scattered light to moderate showers. That weather report was supplied by the Met Office in Vieux-Fort at 6 o'clock this morning. And this has been the Rev of St. Lucia News, brought to you with the compliments of Janu Cooperative Credit Union and Rambali's Funeral Parlour.

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0: In Norway, Marius Højby, the 29-year-old son of Norway's crown princess, Mette Marit, has been found guilty of 2 counts of rape and sentenced to 4 years in prison. The 3 judges at Oslo District Court cleared Højby of 2 other counts of rape, but found him guilty of many of the other 40 offences of which he had been accused. Højby was not in court for the verdict for unspecified health reasons, but joined the session via video link. Prosecutors had called for Højby to be given 7 years and 7 months in prison, but his defense lawyers had called for a lesser term of 18 months and can appeal against the verdict. Even though Marius Højby is not himself a royal figure, the trial has cast a shadow over the broader royal family. His mother married Crown Prince Haakon when he was 4 years old, and Højby grew up within Norway's royal family. Højby's defense lawyers will now have to decide whether to appeal against the 4-year jail term.
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0: Okay, the menu for today at the Thomas O'Bread Place is stewed backs or stewed saltfish or sorted pig snout served with ground provisions, lentils and tossed salad. Once again, the menu for today at the Thomas O'Bread Place, you can either have the stewed backs or the stewed saltfish or the sorted pig snout served with ground provisions, lentils and tossed salad. 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
0: Britain will ban under-16s from using a range of social media apps, Prime Minister Sir Keir Starmer said on Monday, calling it, quote, a big moment for our country, end of quote. Starmer told a news conference that he will fight back if technology companies resist the move intended to protect children from harmful content and excessive screen time. The move makes the United Kingdom part of a growing global movement to tighten online safety for children. Australia, Canada, Brazil and Indonesia have all introduced legislation or announced age-based restrictions or requirements for children's access to social media. France, Spain, Denmark, Thailand and South Korea are among others studying or developing similar approaches. Starmer said the United Kingdom measures possibly go beyond than the usual Australia ban, which bars under-16s from holding social media accounts and allows for multi-million dollar fines for the tech companies if they do not remove them. The United Kingdom said its ban will apply to platforms including Snapchat, TikTok, YouTube, Instagram, Facebook and X, but not messaging services like WhatsApp and Signal. Now, big news. Elon Musk last Friday became the world's first trillionaire after shares in his SpaceX rocket company soared during the biggest ever stock market debut. The Tesla and SpaceX founder comfortably cemented his status as the world's richest man, with his total net worth standing at $1.11 trillion US dollars, according to the Bloomberg Rich List. Musk's status as the world's first trillionaire immediately sparked debate about wealth inequality. His wealth is now similar to the entire economic output of Poland or Switzerland. Only 19 other countries have GDPs that surpass $1 trillion US dollars, ranging from the US to the Netherlands, according to World Bank data. Now, according to Oxfam, that wealth makes Elon Musk richer than the bottom 46% of the world's population, or a combined 3.8 billion people.
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0: Lou City from St. Lucia. 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
6: Fire Bundle.

That's the latest from Loose City out of St. Lucia. Features Little Boy. It's called Duva. More music from St. Lucia. Shemmy J. One said Edwin. It's called Tralala on Rev of St. Lucia.

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0: Sabrina Francis from St. Lucia, honor you. It is now 8:33 in St. Lucia. Don't forget, coming up at 9 o'clock this morning, What's On Your Mind, followed by Mass Makers, our new program from 10 o'clock this morning. Our special guest will be Jade Brown. She's the Public Relations Officer for the Carnival Planning and Management Committee. 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
1: The Grapevine presents Fathers Are Special. 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

0: version 3. 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
4: 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Don't forget 9 o'clock this morning. Call us and tell us what's on your mind. That's from 9 until 10. 10 o'clock, our new program, Mass Makers. That's from 10 until 11. Our special guest today will be Jade Brown, the Public Relations Officer of the Carnival Planning and Management Committee. She'll be with us from 10 this morning until 11. This will also be broadcast live on DBS Television. Now let's get into those old school jams. One of Tony Paul's favorite groups, Earth, Wind and Fire. And one of my favorite tracks from the group is called

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0: Hello there, good morning, good afternoon, good night to our listeners in St. Lucia and across the globe. Welcome to another What's On Your Mind. Today, Monday, the 15th of June. Numbers to call? 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Our first call is on the WhatsApp platform, so here we go. Good morning.
1: Yes, good morning, Mr. Pollan. How are you?
0: I'm well. How are you doing?
1: Yeah, well, I managed to get a quick break there, you know, because the work is intense, you know, so sometimes there's breaks in between.
0: Well, I want to thank you for taking the time to remember us. We certainly appreciate that. And, of course, we miss hearing your contributions.
1: Yes, yes, yes. I want to increase, you know, at least I'm getting more okura now, you know, with the little breaks in between. So I say I'll try to call as regular as possible.
0: All right. We'd appreciate that.
1: So, yeah, well, it is a contribution I already made before, you know, and I'm going to, you know, bring it back, you know, as some kind of reminder to the government of the day, you know. You know, so the contribution concerning the entertainment section where the country of Western dances are concerned.
0: Mm-hmm.
1: You know, what I need to tell the government of the day, if they can invest millions in jazz, I think jazz should be about a week, right?
0: Mm.
1: I don't know how long, is it about a week or 2 weeks? If you can invest millions in jazz, which is about a week or 2 weeks, carnival, millions in carnival, which is just 2 days, why don't, you know, they invest, right, in country and western dances, right, which occurs every weekend. I believe that it would be a lot more profitable, right, if the government, you know, invests in the country and western dances, okay? This can bring very long-term self-employment, well, compared to the carnival, which is just 2 days. Whoever is, you know, doing the vending will just only have 2 days or months, at least some income.
0: Sorry to disturb you. For the government to invest, I mean, I'm not the public relations officer for the government, but I imagine for them to invest in something, then St. Lucia must be getting something in return. With the jazz, we expect to have visitors coming to our shores, right? With carnival, we have visitors coming to our shores. So how does the country in Western benefit the country in general?
1: There's plenty of visitors coming to the country of Western dance. I can tell you that for sure, right? Well, okay, let me continue. I'll talk about it.
0: Okay.
1: Okay. This can bring long-term self-employment, right, in different directions, right? For instance, in the entertainment sector, you have new vendors. As a matter of fact, it could create a relief for the vendors in castries. Okay, because that's how it was once upon a time. Vendors can vend on weekends, and you can make so much. Okay, you can have more trips for mini and taxi buses, right? You could have more sound systems, more venues. All these things can attract, you know, visitors also, and new venues. Okay, as a matter of fact, they already have a sample, right, of my proposal in their possession. Okay, So the proposal has everything on it. And I can tell you, the country of Western dances has, with the way I stated on the proposal, that could attract a lot of visitors. Trust me on that, because I have met many, many visitors, you know, at country and Western dances, and they are not shy to learn to dance compared to St. Lucians, you know. So I think that's a good way, something in that would be profitable to us and the visitors, right? Because if you say that you love the people, that is a good direction to go, okay?
0: Mm.
1: The proposal I sent, it says everything. It's, as a matter of fact, it's...
0: So who did you send that proposal to?
1: Creative Industries.
0: Okay.
1: In the Ministry of Tourism. Mm. Okay? Everything is there. As a matter of fact, I sent a proposal to the secondary schools, where the form 4s and the form 5s can learn to dance, and then when they leave school, right, they could form the groups, just like the mothers and fathers group. Those mothers and fathers group work quite a lot, and it's they who kept this country of Western dances going. But what I want to do is reinvent it in a much, much better way, right? Everything is on the proposal, so I want the government, the creative industries, to look at it and to take it into consideration. That could help St. Lucia. If you say you love the people.
0: Hmm.
1: Have a good morning, Mr.
0: Alrighty. Thanks a lot for taking the time to give us a shout. All right. Yes. Much appreciated. Okay. Have a great day. All right, bye-bye. Let's go to the fixed line. Good morning.
2: Good morning, General.
0: Hey, good morning, Colonel. How are you doing?
2: Well, I'm doing good. The last time I was talking to you, somebody called my phone and intercept my call. I was very upset, so I had to give them warning. From 9 to 10, Monday, Tuesdays, and Fridays, do not call ET.
0: Yes, I. All right.
2: So, yes, I presume you had a wonderful weekend.
0: Oh, yeah. Very nice. Yes.
2: And everything.
0: If I may say so. Definitely.
2: Let me ask you a question, Andre.
0: Mm-hmm.
2: If you go to school at a secondary school, and somebody come and tell you, and you have your classes, you know, your classes that you enjoy, someone come and tell you, I want to teach you to dance country and western, would you leave your sports and your French or Spanish classes after work to go after school to go and learn to dance country and western?
0: Well, if I have the time. I mean, if I can make the time, I no problem with that, to be honest with you.
2: So it tells you that we are a dancing state.
0: among other things. Yeah, among other things, yes.
2: I want to ask you a question. I want to tell you, of course, your friend behaved very bad on text to me. But that's all right. I don't want to talk about it.
0: Because, you said my friend? Who's that?
2: You left a brand at HDS.
0: Oh.
2: Okay. And you see, I've been calling you there for over 25 years and overseas when I was there.
0: Mm-hmm.
2: I call you.
0: Yeah.
2: And sometimes you joined up with Russell Lake, and it was a memorable time. The two of you all had. I know you always have a wonderful time
0: mm-hmm.
2: on that.
0: Yeah,
2: but
0: for sure.
2: Let's leave that and let bygones be bygones, General.
0: All right, Colonel, no problem with that. Let's move on.
2: Beg your pardon?
0: I said, no problem, Colonel. Let's move on.
2: Okay, let's move on. Let me ask you a question honestly.
0: Mm-hmm.
2: If I said to you, whilst we're talking, I'm saying it on radio, because I'm a really serious journalist. Why I say that? Because I know a lot of journalists in the States that's making $24 million, $23 million, $21 million. I know a couple in Canada on the First National News. I went to school with him, Hanuman Singh, and a lady up in Zimbabwe, Faith Jaffa. She has a big editorial newspaper thing down there. They're making all kinds of money. Now, E.T., I'm saying, some of them is not even graduated as journalists. I remember I told you that. And most of them are getting fired, except Anderson Cooper. He comes from a billionaire family,
0: mm-hmm.
2: the Vanderbilts. He don't need no job. He's just doing that because he loves that kind of thing. Kumo, Don Lemon. Kumo is a lawyer, went on had to be a journalist, and Don Lemon is a real serious journalist. Went to school and everything. But I'm here in St. Lucia. And the only person gave me a wonderful break was Dr. Madon. And he encouraged me after I left and won an award. The best radio station for independence created by Christopher Hunt in charge of creative industries. $1,500 prize. No other radio station won it. Then I went to IBAS, got it again. Nobody won it.
0: By the way, as you're talking about IBAS, is that station still on?
2: Of course, oh. It's still you know open, and they my partner is paying the license.
0: Okay.
2: 104.5.
0: All right. Okay.
2: He doesn't intend to give it up anyhow. And won it. VJ at HDS, when you were there, VJ came in late. He won for Creole Songs for Independence. So I moved because I was. They gave me a hatchet job because I went and said to them, I was at WUFO Buffalo in New York. They opened at 5 in the morning. and they close at 5 in the afternoon, through solar towers and green and windmills. I say, boy, I say, buddy, let's try that. Who asked me to say that, man? I was devoured.
0: Mm.
2: Not by the ruling party, you know. Shockingly devoured by a minister of broadcasting and a lady who had responsibility for the old Radio St. Lucia. She was nice to me, gave me the keys to use their tower, Radio St. Because they're not using their the old shack, connect there. Eh. Let me tell you, before I even started, the commissioner of police, who at the time was Daisy, says, and another lady, remember that lady, the first century maker, she's a superintendent of police, she worked in the IT. They gave me the impression that we were going to get it and move on to that big tower. Okay, my buddy was ready to climb it, put our satellite. What? They disbanded us, man.
0: Mm.
2: And that's why IBAS is no longer there. And Rev is there, and all the other people.
0: So when you say IBAS is no longer there, what do you mean?
2: Well, when people don't want you to do something, and they have a board that comes after bright people like me, and I ain't boasting, I know I'm bright. Okay?
0: Mm-hmm.
2: Okay?
0: Yes.
2: I know I'm a bright person. I know I fulfill my duties in many different ways where education is concerned. Because my father was serious on that. He didn't play. You better go to school and get what you got to do. You don't care after what. Whatever happened, make sure you fulfill your duties. So they crashed me down. I had no power. The same people that was running the country at that time crashed me down. I don't know it's because I was close friends with, let me say good afternoon to him, Mr. Damien Reeves. I was in his office all the time. You know, and I still want to say hi to Mrs. Butcher, who was his personal secretary. Oh, she spent a long time there. Felix and Hill and Tennyson John, Earl Bousquet. These people I used to sit down and talk to. But to my amazement, because of Sir John Compton, I was always stringing along with the other side and Sir John's intention. But I didn't know that was going to happen to me. You know, poor me, you know, they figure I ain't nothing. So you know what I did, Ante?
0: Mm.
2: I went and, with my buddy, and opened an adult entertainment center called Solid Gold. I say I'll fix them. You want to starve me? You don't want to give me anything to eat for my family, send some money for my daughters? I say I'll fix them. I will see who's going to come there. Lo and behold, I saw all the sick ones. I will not continue that conversation about that place, Andre, because now I knew how sick San Lucia was. You hear me, Andre?
0: I hear you.
2: That's how I had to make my living, okay? And it was a shame a bright person like me that did commercial accounting at George Brown with sent to me to school in Canada was a man called Ronald Lees from Pricewaterhouse and Cooper's Library. The same place the Prime Minister had his first job and Peter King had their first job. I was there the same time in Barbados. I got my score. When I came back to Barbados, all my friends there and everything, I decided I was on the beach. I got a Cedar scholarship, not from St. Lucia, from Barbados, okay, from my stepmother, you know? And that's how things happen, you understand? And then I squeezed into journalism because my mother always told me, don't be a lawyer, but you're good at talking. Now I'll tell you
0: and because of that, AT, I'm strongly advising you, let's have a little chat about you having your own show because we have to take other calls. Sorry about that, my friend.
2: I know, you'll have to throw me that fun of satire, but I just know you're very grateful. Have a nice day. When I see you in person, we'll continue some very, very serious conversation about about this country of St. Lucia, okay?
0: Okay. Thank you very much, as always. Okay. Appreciate the calls. All righty. Have a good one. All right. Let's go to the WhatsApp platform. Thanks for holding. Good morning. Hello? Hello? Okay. Nobody's there. Okay, let's take a call on the fixed line. Good morning. Hello? Yes, hello, good morning.
3: Yeah, greetings and salutations.
0: Greetings and salutations to you. Good day, my brother.
3: Yeah. Andre?
0: Mm-hmm.
3: Yes, Andre.
0: Yes?
3: I said greetings and salutations to you and the air.
0: And I responded. I guess you didn't hear me.
3: All right, I didn't hear you. Yeah. Mm-hmm. Andre, today I really want to talk about leverage.
0: Mm-hmm.
3: Leverage. And the last time I spoke to you, I think I asked you about, something to do with, I think it was something to do with, I can't remember now, but when I remember, I'll tell you.
0: Well, the thing is, you spoke about so many things.
3: Yes, that's correct. Yeah. But Andre, today the word for me is leverage.
0: Mm-hmm.
3: Now, do you know, Andre, that there are a lot of agencies, there are a lot of associations, employees, workers, and also people in the informal sector that have a certain amount of leverage. And leverage would be what you can use to your advantage in terms of taking certain actions, like, for example, strike action. So if let's say 10 teachers want to take strike action in St. Lucia, at any school, they, in a sense, they have leverage. One of the leverage they have is that you, Andre, may have your son to go to school. These 10 teachers, your son may be going to the class of one of these 10 teachers. And you now have to think of what are you going to do now? Because you have to go to work. You have to go and do rev up on your rev station. Then having your child at school is one of the areas where you have some relief there. You could go to work, you could keep your child at school, and so on. When that is not so, it starts to create a certain level of anxiety for you. You start to think, where would you have your son or your daughter or whatever during the course of the day and so on? Who would take care of that child? Maybe you didn't prepare for that in advance in case of any of these sort of situations and emergencies might arise. So leverage is something that you must have if you need to take advantage of a particular situation for you to benefit. Isn't that so, Andrew?
0: In fact, let me give you a perfect example of leverage, okay? I'm sure you've been following the situation in the Middle East with Iran and the U.S., right?
3: Mm-hmm.
0: Okay. Now, imagine, I say little Iran, because as compared to the U.S. in terms of the might of the U.S., the army, most powerful army in the world.
3: Yeah.
0: And guess what? Iran had, control of the Strait of Hormuz.
3: Yes, correct.
0: Right. So they've used that as leverage.
3: Yeah, correct.
0: To get what they want. And it looks like they're going to get it good.
3: Yes, correct. Now, I want to come down to the informal sector. And there are a few areas within, a few set of people in that informal sector who have some sort of leverage. They may benefit, they may lose benefits financially, but they have leverage. For example, like the minibus association, the minibus people. They are a part of the informal sector because most of them are self-employed, that's their own buses and so on and so forth. You may say it's a private setting, but that is what it is in terms of our public transportation service in St. Lucia. But then, Andrew, if the minibus drivers decide to go on strike, they may lose financial returns, yes, but the leverage they have is that they are going to put a lot of constraints on government and other sectors in society, both public and private sector, because they have to take people to work. They have to take the children to school. So these sectors are going to suffer, and as a result, government and both public and private will suffer as a result. And therefore, pressure will bring to bear. That's why they have been getting rebates and they have been getting some things where they are asking for. And if they cannot get increased in terms of bus fares or whatever, they offer them rebates and so on. So these people in St. Lucia, although they are part of the informal sector, they have leverage. Isn't that true?
0: Of course.
3: Now, the people I represent, what leverage do you think they have? Like,
0: that's a good question. That's a very good question. So you tell me.
3: Andre, you might be surprised to know the only leverage the vendors have, is the president of the Vendors Association.
0: Mm.
3: Because that's the only person sometimes when that individual speaks, he speaks to the issue of the vendors and it becomes something in the public domain. People may show that they are concerned. They may agree, they may disagree. Sometimes people, it depends on the political spectrum that you are on. You may take side against the position of the Vendors Association and its president, or you may agree. And that too may be able to bring some kind of situation that probably where many governments and successive governments may have to think of, you know, what it brings, what it takes to them, what image it shows them in the public domain. So that too, that is something that you may consider to be a sort of leverage. But apart from that, if vendors strike, who is that going to hurt? Not them.
0: Yep, correct.
3: If vendors strike, and it's not like they have any kind of a situation where they are producing any essential product or any essential item or anything of that sort. And they're not giving essential services, nor a product where people have to get these products. It's a must. There are some items, even like, say, for example, farmers. Although farmers may have some strength, but you know, if the farmers decide they're striking, they're not planting food and they're not going to the market with food, people going to decide, well, you know, I'll just eat some macaroni and rice and finish with that and eat some tuna fish. And people can do these things. They could go to the supermarket and buy things. So in terms of farmers, it's not a lot of leverage they have. When we had bananas, that was, banana farmers would strike. That is something where they had leverage at that time because the government was depending a lot on the income from bananas, and banana was like, you know, green gold in St. Lucia in terms of the economy. That's no more now, as I'm sure you know, Andrew.
0: Mm-hmm.
3: So you know we have a situation today. What's that today? Vendors are called to a meeting, and they decide they go in. But hear that. You know, they are dealing with them directly. The whole question of probably divide and rule. And they decide they go into these meetings that they are calling to on them one by one, because today is the day, the 15th, that was supposed to be the day when 44 vendors were supposed to be relocated in the first phase of the new vendors, the new facility, new vendors
0: Aki.
3: Now, that will not happen today. So as a result, the people responsible, the CCC and whatever, have called in a few vendors, those 15 that would be the first step that would enter into that facility. They invited them in again to a meeting. But these vendors don't even know their leverage. So they have never said, you say, no, something, we have a vendors association, therefore we want our association to be in the discussion or to have a discussion with vendors association, and then they will relay the information to us. No, they call them to a meeting, and they are going to this meeting. So this is where the whole question of divide and rule works in, and this is where vendors are showing clearly that most of the time when I said, Andrew, that the whole question of throwing me under the bus is something that has been happening, and I also have to tread very carefully because of that. You understand, Andre?
0: Mm-hmm.
3: Because sometimes people say, oh, where's IPA? They're asking for me. Where's my voice? The last time, Andre, what I had to do when vendors were asking me to say something on their behalf because of what was happening, and everybody was asking, where's IPA? Where's IPA? Look, they're throwing the vendors out, and they hear the voice of IPA. I asked them to go out there and say something first, and I will follow after. And then they decided, okay, well, they will do some things, and and then the media came and they spoke. And then afterwards, I then put everything into perspective. And that's what normally happens in terms of, because when you have a president, it's because you have someone who can speak to the issues, can take out the issue, dissect it properly, and put it out there so people could understand, the whole intricacies of vending and the situation with vendors and the problems that they face and so on and so on as vendors. And these are some of the things that people need to understand out there, that if you don't have leverage, you don't have much, in terms of to bargain with. You understand what I'm saying,
0: now, Andrew? Yes, I understand, Ras Iper. But just like E.T., I think you need your own talk show because you have a lot to say. But we have to take other calls, my friend. I want to thank you so much for calling. We appreciate your calls as always. All right?
3: Thank you very much, Andrew, for giving me the time. But I agree with you. In a sense, I have a lot to say.
0: You have my number, so we can talk. All right?
3: Yes, okay, yes.
0: Alrighty, yes. Bye-bye. Let's go now to the WhatsApp platform. Thanks for holding. Good morning.
4: Good morning, Mr. Paul.
0: Hey, good morning, Mr. Son Son. How are
4: good
0: you, sir?
4: Good morning, Andrew, sir. I'm doing pretty well, Mr. Paul.
0: Oh, good to hear. Good to hear, man.
4: Yeah. Good morning, Reverend friends.
0: And family.
4: Yeah. And family, yeah.
0: Mm-hmm.
4: Mr. Paul.
0: Yes, sir.
4: Yeah. I happy you tell E.T. and Rastaipa the own top before.
0: I think you need one as well, Mr. Son Son.
4: No, I don't need one. I'm not wrong like them. I cut it short.
0: All right, okay. Let me go.
4: Yeah. Now, Mr. Paul, you are top show host. Like when you have the hard drive.
0: Mm-hmm.
4: Right now, what's on your mind, people call and say what's on their mind. Then when you're on the hard drive, people usually text.
0: Yes.
4: Make comment.
0: Yes.
4: Now, I will ask you a question, Mr. Paul.
0: Sure.
4: Will you read every single thing they will write on that platform?
0: No, and read it out to no definitely not. Because sometimes there's some stuff there. That, you can't read that.
4: Exactly, Mr. Paul.
0: Mm-hmm.
4: Now, a particular show, Mr. Paul, if they call and they start saying the thing, they will cut short, or they will say, no, you don't have evidence, you will not see it.
0: Mm-hmm.
4: But that same thing they will not allow to say on the microphone to the studio, but they're texting it and the hosts are reading it.
0: Really?
4: Are reading exactly the same thing. Because you cannot have a prime minister and saying calling all kind of names, all kind of disrespect to a prime minister. And you say like, oh, this is from a WhatsApp message. But you are the one that reading it. You are the one that people are hearing. They're not seeing and know who write it on, who said it and whoever. But people are hearing your voice are reading it. Even though it's from a WhatsApp or YouTube or Facebook, you are the one that reading it. And it's not allowed. It's not nice for you to read that kind of thing on our prime minister. Mm-hmm. Now, Mr. Paul, let me describe that. I can remember one time you say you wanted to do number two. And you went to a particular house and that lady took you to a pit toilet.
0: Yes, sir.
4: Which was nice, well organized, looking good, looking nice, everything. But you just couldn't do it because you're not a customer or you're not into that.
0: I became disaccustomed.
4: Yeah. So they have put some toilet, pit toilet. Sometimes like you'll get toilet tissue in there alone. And some toilet, pit toilet. You get all kind of thing, Mr. Paul. You get water, you get roaches, you get centipede, you get red ants. You get like lizard in there.
0: So so you understand why lizard. I couldn't do it, right?
4: Yeah. Plus, Mr. Paul, it have water in it. It have frog in it, floating.
0: Mm-hmm. Mm-hmm.
4: And when you stoop on that or you sit on that, water come in, splash. When you drop that piece of thing, the water splashing underneath your bum and thing. So I'm like, you go there, Mr. Paul, you put in cloth. You put in like green leaf. You put in like, you see the coconut, when you peel the coconut, the ashes.
0: Yes.
4: You take that, you use that, you put there. You use like all kind of thing in there, Mr. Paul.
0: Mm-hmm.
4: Well, to my understanding, Mr. Paul, you see that particular stop show is just like all P12, because you got anything in that. That's how I describe that, Mr. Paul. Have a blessed weekend. Have a good day.
0: Hold on, Mr. Zodson. But, you know, it doesn't matter. Even if we say, well, that's a WhatsApp message or whatever the case may be. If you see people feel offended, right, they're coming after who sent the WhatsApp, you know. They're coming straight after the radio station. So we need to think about those things very, very carefully. All right, my friend?
4: Yeah. That's why I say you're not supposed to read that, because you are the one that people are in. Just let it pass, man. Just if you see that thing not appropriate, let it pass. Don't bring yourself down. Because at the end of the day, they come in after on the radio station.
0: That's correct.
4: Mr. Paul, have a blessed day.
0: Thank you very much, Mr. Sonson, as always, for your valuable contributions. Let's go to the fixed line. Good morning.
5: Hey, good morning.
0: Hey, good morning to you, officer. All is well?
5: All is well.
0: They say once an officer, always an officer. So I know you don't mind.
5: I was beginning to suspect that my number was even blocked from the radio station.
0: No way. Don't even think that. And by the way, I have some really, really great news. Our new console has arrived in St. Lucia. It is at customs, so we have to clear it. Once we clear it, right, the issue you brought up recently, you're not the only one, about being unable to hear the callers and so on, that'll be a thing of the past soon, okay?
5: I was just about to bring it up.
0: All right.
5: But I was just saying, I've been trying to call the program for a little while, and it's nice, I'm not sure that I don't get the line, it's nice that the lines are busy and the nations have seen it as a forum to express
0: their
5: concerns.
0: Mm-hmm.
5: I have a billion and one things that usually go through my mind over the weekend as I'll call the show, but I know I don't have the entire day to speak. But I just want to speak on the idea of nexus in Denver. Andre, recall some time ago there was an incident with, I forgot that company's name, Uber,
0: mm-hmm.
5: in St. Lucia,
0: mm-hmm.
5: and that huge uproar.
0: Yeah.
5: What happened to that issue, Andre?
0: I think the government wrote them a letter telling them they have to go through the proper channels, etc., etc. And to me, that just died a natural death.
5: Exactly. Because sometime last week, I believe I was watching and I saw that the Taxi Association saw it fit to create an app to help them with their livelihood to compete with Uber. So I'm saying, again, something that I always say, we got pacified when that Uber issue came off, that big hurrah, that was an illegal company. And it has seemingly died a natural death, like all the everything in St. Lucia. If it was an illegal company and it was brought to our attention, why hasn't there been an update to us and meaning the taxi association and the interested parties and shareholders? Nothing? I ask myself, so how many things we know, but how many things over the years that come up disappear? Nothing happened after it. We had a huge uproar earlier this year for a reform of our traffic laws. What has come out of that? Nothing. We hear the last time, I can speak on how I know the legislative branch of the nation operates. And over the years, I got into a lot of trouble with a lot of meetings during my previous employment, because I would call a speed. For instance, in traffic, when traffic officers are instructed and they're given a target of how many tickets they must issue for a month and whatnot, I always had a problem with that. When it came time for appraisals, my supervisor and I would go back to back and I would tell him the job of the police is not to seek

0: almost none, my knowledge. So again, it's passed by the issue. We have the main issue I think. Yesterday I was driving, Andrea, and I was like, it's very sad. I didn't want to admit it. But I truly believe that St. Lucia has become a lawless country in that persons operate with almost impunity. Like, and I ask myself, going back to the traffic matter and people cannot place to drive on the road, what exactly are the penalties if I decide I want to be a horrible driver or an inconsiderate or a reckless driver? There are none. Almost nothing. And I tell myself, okay, that is traffic. We often hear our politicians begin pleading with persons to act better. And I tell myself that is similar to you doing whatever you want in the house and your mother is coming and giving you a lecture every single day. It's not going to work. Sooner or later, you must face consequences. That's the inherent flaw with human beings. Unless some of them are punished, they will not learn.
1: Mm-hmm.
0: We seem to be of the ideology in St. Lucia that we will speak our way. And I know our friend, he's probably going to call right after me because he usually gets the line directly after me. Mr. Conspiracy, I think he's
1: actually, I haven't heard from him in, I think, about a week. I haven't heard from him.
0: Yes, I realize that. But I'm not sure if you remember.
1: I give you 60 seconds, huh? We have to wrap up.
0: No problem.
1: Okay.
0: I just want to remind St. Lucia that there was a similar country, El Salvador, which was the murder capital of the world. Like, most homicides per year. And the president at the time was Bukele.
1: Mm-hmm.
0: And then, sometime I called ago and I said, I do not know how to reset St. Lucia. And then he has documented that when he was at his wit's end, he sought the wisdom of God. Well, in his inauguration, they asked him, what was his first thing? He said he sought the wisdom of God. And I think that is something we too in St. Lucia can take a page out of and seek the wisdom of God. Our leaders, because nothing in St. Lucia is unique to St. Lucia. All countries face the same thing. It's just how we choose to handle it that will dictate whether we become a fourth world country or we become more civilized. In any case, Andre, you and your listeners, have a great day.
1: Thank you very much for your call. Always appreciate hearing from you. Have a good one. All right, let's go to the WhatsApp platform. Thanks for holding. Good morning.
2: Hey, good morning, Andre. How are you?
1: Hey, boy, today, what happened again? That's not like you.
2: Oh, no, my phone gave me some little problem there.
1: Oh, all right.
2: So I want to make it short because I have an appointment for around 11 o'clock or so. Andre, how was your weekend?
1: It was very nice. How about yours?
2: Okay. Yeah, very good, good, good.
1: All right.
2: Yeah.
1: Good to hear that.
2: I hope my partner, AP, Anthony Philip, had a good day on his birthday yesterday, Andre. Yeah.
1: Anthony Philip.
2: Our partner. Anthony Philip, out Northwest.
1: His birthday was on the weekend?
2: Yesterday, Andre.
1: But you know, I was chatting with him via WhatsApp. I think it was at Friday. He didn't tell me anything about that. I would have given him a shout.
2: Okay, yesterday.
1: Oh,
2: yesterday,
1: man.
2: Was his birthday.
1: You should have been.
2: Imagine you all had. Imagine you all had the same initials, huh?
1: Imagine that. That's why I said AP. Well, let me say good morning to him, and because he's a regular listener. He doesn't only listen. He supports the station, all activities we've had.
2: Okay.
1: He's always there supporting, and I really appreciate him. And I appreciate the fact that the two of you guys, you know, kind of hooked or linked up again. That's a beautiful thing.
2: Oh, yeah.
1: Former classmates.
2: Yeah, for sure.
1: Mm-hmm.
2: Andre, so let me give my five minutes. Eh?
1: Sure.
2: Andre, thanks for accepting my call. Eh?
1: You're welcome.
2: Okay. Andre, because what's on my mind today, I kind of will disagree with you Friday.
1: No problem.
2: Yeah, we can agree to disagree,
1: Andre. Of course. That's a healthy thing.
2: Andre, when you said, when I told you about the story, then you told me, if the lady come and tell you that, you'll develop or have a relationship with that child, Andre. You remember you told me that?
1: Yes, of course. Definitely.
2: Now, Andre, let me tell you, what type of relationship you can have or develop with that child, Andre, between the age of 5 and 15, and the fella will not know, Andre? What? Mm. What relationship, Andre?
1: Well, I mean, listen, don't we meet new people in our lives all the time? For example, you meet a new lady, you meet a new male, right?
2: Mm-hmm.
1: And you develop a relationship. Mm-hmm.

0: with that person with boundaries, mm-hmm. with boundaries. Mm-hmm. So as long as they're healthy boundaries, I know, for example, I shouldn't be calling mm-hmm. the child at the house or visiting the mm-hmm. house regularly, things like that. Mm-hmm. You understand? But I would interact with the child, right? In such a way that they know, hey, there's somebody out there who has my back. They don't have to know, the person doesn't have to know that I'm their father.
1: No, Andre, that will not happen, Andre. That cannot last, Andre. That will not happen, Andre.
0: How so?
1: Because Andre, you have to remember from the first time, the lady, you see now, Andre, remember, they have a Calypsonian from Trinidad named The Organizer. He has a song named Don't Tell a Soul.
0: Mm-hmm. Yeah, I know it, yes. Don't Tell a Soul.
1: You remember that song?
0: Of course. Don't Tell a
1: Soul. Okay, Andre, because from the first place, Andre, the lady has made what you call an honest mistake, Andre. Because by telling the real father the child is, he's Andre.
0: But how could that be an honest mistake? I don't see that as an honest mistake.
1: Yeah, Andre, let me tell you. You're in the house of the man, Andre.
0: Mm.
1: Let's say the man's name is Gray, and the man named the child Graham. Mm? Mm-hmm. That's the man 100% confirmed the child is his, Andre. The man is taking care of you. Your bread is well buttered, Andre. You mean, Andre, and you heard things like the man, because he believed the child is his, the man is about to open a bank account for the child, Andre. Mm. Andre, as a woman, you mean you cannot keep that secret and don't tell anybody the real father that the child is. You cannot keep that.
0: When you say you cannot keep that, what are you saying? That she should tell, or are you saying just keep it a secret?
1: She should not tell, Andre. She should keep it as a secret.
0: So you're saying don't tell the biological father. That's what you're saying?
1: That's correct. Or anybody.
0: Well, I don't agree with that, my friend. At all.
1: You don't agree with that, Andre?
0: At all. Right? Listen, we adopt children all the time. It doesn't mean that we have to be...
1: Hold on.
0: It doesn't mean that we have to be sharing a home with those children. Right. In fact, as we speak, there's a young man, right? Who I mean, I've sort of, I'm not a stepfather to him. I hardly visit the home. You understand? I know my boundaries, but we keep in touch over the phone. Up to last night, he was messaging me. He calls me. I call him sometimes. I meet him in the city. Sometimes he comes to my house. I mean, and I want him to know that I'm there for him. And I think that's the most important thing. Why not?
1: But Andre is not. But the person is not your child.
0: No, but what I'm saying to you. Yeah, he can be considered like a stepchild. Nothing wrong with that. We do that all the time.
1: Yeah.
0: The point I'm making to you is that I have to know my boundaries. Yes, it's true. I'd love to go and open my mouth and tell him, listen, I'm your father. But I know it wouldn't be the wise thing to do. And as you correctly said there, because of the relationship that's been developed between the child and this particular person.
1: Yeah. Right, Andre. And Andre, when the man... Suppose the man find out that, Andre, hey, all the time I've been there with that child and this child doesn't...
0: But you can only find out if I tell him or if the lady tells him.
1: No, right, Andre. So by she saying it, Andre, she doesn't know if you'll keep that as a secret. You understand?
0: Well, she ought to. Well, that's true. In fact, you're right about that, because we always have somebody that we trust, all of us.
1: Right, Andre, that's a secret that she knows that that's her. She's supposed to have that, hold that, Andre. Don't tell anybody, not the child father, not
0: our
1: best friend.
0: I think if I were to find out that that lady kept that away from me all these years, I'd be very upset at her. Very, very upset.
1: Andre, that's Father's Day weekend, Andre. Anyway, I have to go, my brother.
0: Yeah. Thank you very
1: Andre,
0: much.
1: I will first day, God willing. Yeah.
0: God willing. All right. Take care of yourself.
1: Okay.
0: All righty. Bye bye. Let's go to the fixed line. Good morning.
2: Put it down.
0: Hello.
2: Hello, good morning.
0: Hey, hello there. How are you?
2: Hi, Andre.
0: Yes.
2: How are you?
0: I'm very well. How are you?
2: Fine. Okay. Andre.
0: Yes.
2: Today, I'm not knocking anyone. I saw something and I just wanted to air my views on it.
0: Sure.
2: Last night, I saw the interview of Dame Paulette Luizzi. Oh, it is a fantastic interview. And the gentleman who interviewed her, he's like a little toothpick. You know, Dale Elliott, yeah. Mm-hmm. He's like a little toothpick. He will dig you and dig you and dig you until he comes for a kill. Because you might think that he's not going to ask you any certain questions, but he's going to ask you to the T. And he's good at that.
0: He's very good.
2: He's a really good...
0: I agree.
2: Pardon?
0: I agree with you, yes.
2: Yes, he's really good. And he's thorough. And he drilled her, and she was good at her answers. And she's such a nice person. She's such a good person. And she has given St. Lucia a lot of dedication. She's given St. Lucia so much. And she's worth everything that she gets from back from St. Lucia. However, I'm coming to another one.
0: Mm-hmm.
2: I'm talking now of Mr. Snack. Mr. Snack is also was also a governor general. Regardless of the party he was in, he was there. He contributed to St. Lucia, not only in a governmental state as the governor general, but wasn't he president of the Senate?
0: I don't recall, to be honest with you. I don't remember.
2: He was also opposition leader.
0: Yes, that's
2: for
0: sure.
2: He was also a minister of external affairs.
0: Yes.
2: Let me tell you, he had so many things behind his name. That means that this gentleman really helped St. Lucia. We can look at it how we want.
0: Mm-hmm.
2: We can look at it and say, well, he was in one party, he went to another party, but he did represent St. Lucia. You know those persons, I look at Dimple, I'm sure there are times these people get into our sleep. We don't know about it. We just look and see the glamour of it all, and we tend to believe that a minister, you're a minister. And no, but some of them get just 2 hours sleep. Some of them don't get sleep at all. So it's not as glamorous sometimes as you think.
0: Mm-hmm.
2: And I find he has passed. A long time after the gentleman has passed, now I'm hearing that they've given him
0: a state funeral.
2: A state funeral.
0: Mm-hmm.
2: Okay, he got the state funeral. But what I find, Andre, at least give him a few little short documentaries. Do you not see nothing? Maybe they have it and I don't know. If they're playing it and I'm not seeing it, please somebody call and correct me. But since that gentleman has died, no documentaries on him. The young people have absolutely no idea who that gentleman was. And do you know that gentleman played a big part in our theater, St. Lucia?
0: Mm-hmm.
2: And if we look at our history from 79 in that area there, St. Lucia was heated with politics. Heated. People like George Odlum, Peter Josie, and even before that, the gentleman whose name VG Airport is named after, George Charles, all of these people contributed to St. Lucia. And so when these people pass away, you know, we shouldn't just treat them as if, okay, you came, you did what you had to do, and you go. No, at least have a little documentary on the gentleman. At least government, NTN, National Television.
0: I agree with you.
2: I'm seeing them pull it. They're showing her all the time.
0: Mm-hmm.
2: And of course, she deserved it. She was a good governor general. Thank God for her. But the gentleman, don't treat him like that. Don't treat him like that. Give him what he deserves. And he deserves documentary. I want to see something about him. I want to know about him. So there was a lot about this gentleman. Let me tell you, I don't want to keep you up. You know what? I associated him with Fallon John. Don't ask me why. Whenever they spoke, many times, sometimes, they used to speak in that intellectual way.
0: Hmm.
2: And especially when Fallon John spoke in his big words. And he, this gentleman, seemed to have liked literature. And so he used a lot of literature and metaphors and imagery and so. And sometimes when I listen to them, I'm like, what are they up to, you know? But they were actually the tracings for the coloring of St. Lucia today, our politics today. And so we should give him what he deserves. At least a little documentary. Don't show it on the day he died. You all put him in the ground. Show it now. Let the young people see what it's all about. Don't plaster Dimple it all over. I know there was a thing about her, and she deserved it. Of course, show it, yes. But show him to her. You know?
0: I agree with you.
2: That's what I noticed. And I, let me tell you, if ever anyone, it could be on the United Workers Party side, it could be on the Labour side, once you deserve it, give it to you. You know? Now, Andre, I think I've talked enough.
0: Yes, I really hope that those who are tasked with the responsibilities that you just outlined there, and I agree with you 100%, I hope they're not an extension of the behavior that we saw on the part of certain politicians.
2: Mm-hmm.
0: I hope that is not the case, right? I really, really hope so. All right, because this is not a this is something that was just clearly wrong in the way that it was handled over. I don't know why the politicians did it. Maybe they were trying to do it to please their constituents. I don't know, or maybe they personally were holding the hurt and pain for how many years, blah blah blah. But this was not handled correctly at all. Okay, it's a terrible example of unforgiveness.
2: And then we trying to I think somebody says that Mr. Philip J. Pair wants others to know a legacy of compassion and love, and this is part of it, you know.
0: Exactly.
2: This is part of it, and come on, we need to give the gentleman his accolades. Give it to him. He deserves it. If it was my dad. Truthfully speaking, I would say I don't want him to get.
0: But the thing is, why is that seen as something so egregious that it cannot be forgiven? No, I disagree
2: really
0: with that 100%. And let me just warn our politicians on both sides of the aisle. Okay, we are supposed to be a Christian society. Okay, and one of the hallmarks of a Christian is the ability to forgive. In that regard, we have failed. Okay, this is not right.
2: It is true. It's more, true.
0: Right. Okay. Good.
2: Yeah.
0: So thank you very much for the call.
2: Take care, Andre.
0: Have a nice one. Bye bye. Okay, let's now go to the WhatsApp platform. You may be the final caller. Good morning.
3: I am indeed the final caller.
0: All right. Yes, I.
3: Good morning, Mr. Andre Paul, and good morning to the entire world.
0: Morning, Dr. Secret. Morning, Dr. Secret. All is well with you?
3: Yes. I kind of way, Andre. I got up with a headache.
0: Oh.
3: You know, I will organize myself.
0: Does that happen regularly or sometimes?
3: Once in a while.
0: Okay, because sometimes it's the blood pressure may be a little high. That happens sometimes. That's one of the signs that the body would give you that you get this almost like a migraine.
3: Yeah, I got a machine there to check my pressure and also
0: wonderful
3: sugar, so.
0: Wonderful.
3: Yeah, but in a while I'll boil some rosemary tea, some guava leaf, mango, and soursop. So that should be okay.
0: Well, once it works, that's the most important thing.
3: Yeah, it does work for me, Andre. It does.
0: Okay.
3: Yeah.
0: No problem.
3: Andre, what I called to say this morning is that it is high time that we, St. Lucians, especially women, I didn't say the word ladies, because ladies would dress like a lady. No matter where they go in, they'll dress like a lady. But there are women that will dress anyhow. Andre, can a woman go to the courthouse anyhow she want?
0: No. Well, you're not supposed to.
3: But the judge or whosoever in charge will put you out because you're not dressed for that.
0: Yeah, I think...
3: I have seen that, Andre.
0: Mm-hmm, mm-hmm.
3: Okay? Men as well, they will tell you, put your shirt in your pants. In court. But Andre, why we don't want to respect, not we, I'm not in it. I pull myself. But most time when we're talking, we generalize the conversation. So we say we. Andre, why people don't respect the house of God, which we call the church?
0: Mm-hmm.
3: You want to go to church anyhow. Andre, I was at a funeral on Thursday it was, and a lady, she has a nice behind, Andre. Honestly speaking. You know, I don't like talking to you and you laughing at me, Andre.
0: All right, continue.
3: Yeah.
0: Mm-hmm.
3: Yes, a nice behind, you know, like just a pumpkin, right?
0: Mm-hmm.
3: And she had a split all the way up, Andre.
0: A split?
3: At the back. Split in a skirt.
0: Oh, okay, all right.
3: All the way up, Andre. And that thing is, she was about two or three benches ahead of me. So by all means, I have to look at the priest, so I must see that, of course. And at one time, I was near where the priest was saying, not all, not all.
0: No, because I can relate to what you, I can relate to what you're talking about there.
3: Oh, you had the experience already?
0: Yeah, hey, boy, you mean? Hey. Many times.
3: Andre, she distracted me, Andre. The next thing I heard that priest said was, those that, you know, the other name they called it, that's signing for the dead.
0: The witnesses.
3: You know, witnesses.
0: Mm.
3: And then when I do check myself, the priest already called for the witnesses, you know. Because I was telling that lady, look. Andre, that devil take me there. Yeah.
0: Yeah, blame the devil.
3: I remember one day, Andre. I was going to run weak.
0: you blame the devil?
3: I was going to run weak.
0: Was it that? You blame the devil?
3: Yeah. Saturday morning chocolate, Andre. Just deep brain, man. What? You know.
0: All right, wait a minute.
3: The ladies have to dress. They have to dress properly. One day, Andre, I was going to town by Renrick to buy something. And I saw a nice lady standing by the road. Just by Renrick, you know. Andre, I forget it's Renrick. I was going and I there looking at the lady. I passed Renrick straight. So I had to go to the roundabout at VG, go up to San Acres, and come back to Renrick.
0: But let me give you one.
3: Yeah.
0: Many years ago, and I think in the 1980s, there was a lady who was working for the government, right? And she had an employee, right, in her office. And she said, but she cannot understand why the guy spends so much time on his computer while he's supposed to be doing his work. So she said she decided to go and investigate to see what's going on. So when she opened the computer, she realized the man have endless porn on this thing. Endless porn. So she figured out, why is it that the guy now has been watching this thing? So she called me and she said to me, Andre, come and see this thing. I've been wondering why the man is always on that computer. So she asked me to come so she can show me what the guy has been seeing. So I went there, right? And the lady opened up the thing and she there watching. She there showed me the thing. Imagine. And she there talking to me, right? I am not hearing a word the lady saying. I'm not hearing anything. I'm more interested in what's on the computer.
3: I know that time is up. But let me come tell you something that happened in that church. A preacher was preaching, and there was that young lady that sat right in front. And apparently the preaching going so nice, and she forgot herself, and she opened her legs. Andre, when the man said, the Lord said, when he shall return with, and his eyes fell there. He said, he shall return with power. He didn't even say power. Now, you know, in church, Andre, you cannot say close your legs, sister, because everybody know what you see. And here you are. Church, shall we all stand? And when I let him check herself, she sat like a lady, you know? Well, don't think just carry us away.
0: So the priest say, we shall all stand.
3: Yes, sir, we all stand, but you cannot tell sister close your legs, Andre. You can't do that. But Andre, one thing, they will not take my Father Albert, because from the time you enter in that church with what you're wearing,
0: go back.
3: Father Albert will tell you, go back. Go back. Having distracted my wash black cracker, Jamu Bongve, who come over the sign of the cross.
0: That's the secret boy. Thanks for making my day.
3: Women that I am encouraging the women of St. Lucia dress
0: appropriately, yes, sir. Yeah, for the occasion. I agree.
3: Kind of weak.
0: I agree.
3: You can get men.
0: I agree. And they know what they're doing, because if they were to be meeting the Prime Minister, they would never dress like that. If they're going for a job interview, most likely we're not dressed like that. Exactly.
3: Never do that.
0: So if you're in the.
3: Right one, Sandri.
0: No, we have to end. We have to end, my friend. Sorry about that. Sorry. Okay. Thursday, God willing. All right. Thursday, God willing. All right. Okay, folks, we got to wrap things up. This has been What's on Your Mind. Stand by now for Mass Makers, our new program that's coming up next. Our special guest will be Jade Brown, Public Relations Officer of the Carnival Planning and Management Committee. So stand by for Mass Makers. That's coming up next. And What's on Your Mind brought to you the compliments of Crown Auto and Europa.
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2: It's now time for our new program, Mass Makers. Let's say good morning to our listeners and our viewers in St. Lucia and across the globe, especially those of you on Facebook, live, also on YouTube, live on X, and also live on DBS television. Welcome, welcome to Mass Makers. My name is Andre Paul, and the host of the show, none other than the lovely Lady J. Lady J, good morning. Welcome
3: good
2: to
3: morning,
2: our new show.
3: Andre, yes, good morning, good morning. I hope you had a good weekend.
2: I certainly did.
3: I heard you tell someone that you had a great weekend.
2: Yes, it was really, really nice.
3: I was wondering what you were doing.
2: I'll tell you, Lisa.
3: Okay, it's not for the listeners. Because you tell the listeners all your business.
2: That's true, you know, that is true.
3: So
2: that's
3: I wonder
2: really,
3: why
2: really true.
3: This morning.
2: Yeah, yeah. Mm-hmm. So, Lidija, you had a nice weekend yourself?
3: I had a wonderful weekend.
2: I think
3: yes.
2: Your husband celebrated his birthday on the weekend,
3: yesterday,
2: right?
3: Yesterday, yes.
2: Uh-huh. Mm-hmm. All right. Yeah. So, yeah. How's he doing?
3: Pretty good. He's 1 year older. He's like you. He don't celebrate. We're the ones that celebrate.
2: Make the big fuss.
3: Yeah, we're the ones making the fuss. Or let's say my daughter makes a big fuss,
2: mm-hmm,
3: you know, that sort of thing. Yeah.
2: For her
3: so
2: daddy.
3: We've got guests in the house, Andre, so we can't talk too long.
2: That's correct.
3: Because it will look like we're ignoring our guests when we're not.
2: Oh, we're doing,
3: when
2: we're doing
3: live.
2: Our drive.
3: Mm-hmm.
2: All habits die hard.
3: Yes.
2: Okay, so let's get right into it, Lady J.
3: Yeah, I can't see if we're on Facebook yet, Andre.
2: I'll follow up on that, don't worry.
3: So you can follow up on that. But we are supposed to be on DBS right now, right?
2: Yes, we are.
3: Uh-huh. So good morning, listeners, and good morning, viewers. Guests in the house. We have royalty, you know, we call in our royalty. Jade Brown is in the house. That's right.
4: Good morning.
3: She's joining us today. She plays the key role in keeping the public informed about the island's biggest cultural festival. Yes, that's Carnival. And, of course, she will let us know if in St. Lucia, what brings in more of our visitors. Is it Carnival or is it jazz?
4: It's Carnival.
3: It's Carnival?
4: Yes.
3: It's Carnival? Okay,
4: yes,
3: I like
4: definitely.
3: To hear that. So let's say good morning to Jade Brown.
2: Yeah. That,
3: I want to read a little bit
2: official,
3: just for our listeners. Yes.
2: An official and hearty welcome to Jade Brown.
3: Mm-hmm.
2: So who's Jade Brown?
3: Our guest is Jade Brown, a communication specialist with more than 14 years of experience in media and public relations. She is the founder of PR Consultant, serves as communication specialist for major national projects under the Ministry of Health, and is actively involved in community development and event management. Wonderful. Most importantly, for today's discussion, Jade is the Public Relations Officer for the Carnival Planning and Management Committee, CPMC. I like that, huh? CPMC.
4: Yes.
3: Mm-hmm. Mm-hmm. Where she works closely with the media and the public to ensure everyone stays up to date on the latest developments surrounding Lucian Carnival. Yes.
2: So welcome, Jade.
4: Mm-hmm. Good morning.
2: Welcome.
4: Good morning, Andre. Good morning, Ms. Dupin.
3: Lady
4: morning.
3: J, I'll
4: morning,
3: take that.
4: Lady J.
3: Yes, I'll take
4: you
3: that.
4: You see, I'm a creature of habit.
3: Mm-hmm.
4: And good
3: she
4: morning to your
3: Ms. Dupin. I don't know why.
4: I always.
3: I'm like, Jade, we are friends.
4: Yes.
3: Why so
2: no.
3: formal?
2: Jade respects her elders.
3: No comment, Jade. Don't comment, Jade.
4: No, I won't. I won't.
3: Don't comment.
4: But what I will say is, when I started off as a baby in media.
2: You said
4: I
2: mean?
4: No. She was still very, very young, indeed, at HTS. She held my hand through it. You as well, Andre.
2: Oh, yes,
4: so we go way, way, way back.
3: Yes.
4: I think it's almost 16 years now. Mm. So
2: wow.
4: I think the respect is definitely there.
2: Just in case anybody forgot, for quite a while.
4: Yes.
2: I don't know exactly how long, maybe a year or two, Jade.
4: Yeah,
2: we actually hosted or anchored HTS newscast.
4: Yeah.
3: Yes. Oh, yeah, that's
4: true. Yes, that was an amazing time.
3: I just remember that.
2: It was exciting.
3: Yeah. Of course it would be Andre.
2: I had to myself
3: being around
2: for,
3: women.
2: For an hour every night.
4: Yeah.
3: Nice, nice, nice.
2: Folks, that's on television.
3: So we're on live, yes. Yeah.
2: So Jade, let me just ask you, just tell us more, if you don't mind, about the Carnival Planning and Management Committee. What is the committee all about?
4: Oh, the Carnival Planning and Management Committee is an amazing, amazing team of, can I say, creatives, spearheaded by she's just amazing, Mrs. Tamara Gibson. Mm-hmm. Carnival would have been rebranded back in 2023, and she spearheaded that. So it changed over to Lucian Carnival. Prior to this, you'd hear people say St. Lucia Carnival or Carnival in St. Lucia, right. But we never had a brand. Mm-hmm. And right now it is called Lucian Carnival. So everything that falls under the banner, whether it be the National Carnival Queen pageant, whether it be Junior Lucian Carnival, which is a brand unto itself, or the other activities, for example, the main stage events at the SAB, all of these fall under Lucian Carnival. So we wanted to ensure that St. Lucians understand that Carnival is something that they own. They have ownership of it, mm-hmm. As well as our guests and the tourists who we welcome, we always welcome, because they are the ones contributing to our economy when they come into St. Lucia, mm-hmm. to enjoy Carnival with us with our various bands. But Carnival is not just day one and day two of the parade. Carnival literally starts back in April with our very first events, when we do the auditions for the National Carnival Queen pageant, and then we start auditioning for the junior events, and then we progress, and then we climax at the national parades day one and day two. Mm-hmm. But there's so much more to it.
2: For sure.
4: There is so,
2: so
4: much.
2: So how many
4: more
2: members
4: it.
2: Are we looking at in the committee?
4: Oh my, we took a picture last week at Listwa Carnival, and I think that I could have counted at least 30 people.
2: I would imagine.
4: Now, the core team is quite small. You know, you would have your usual marketing, you would have PR, you would have admin, that kind of thing. And then we have a larger team. So after Jazz, you would see some of the members from Events St. Lucia come over into our meetings, because they help execute the events that we have.
2: Mm-hmm. Okay.
4: So we have Coyote Francis, we have Miniva Ward as well, but then in the core team we have some very integral members that dedicate their time to ensure that the Carnival product is on the up and up. We always try to raise the bar each year, and this year is like no other. They have launched many new events, and some of the events are in its second year, so we're perfecting that. Some new events would have been like our junior panorama, a national schools panorama competition, which occurred last week, week before last actually. That would have been the inaugural competition. So we've seen a lot of new events this year.
2: So that's like a mighty weight on the shoulders of the committee then.
4: Yes, mm-hmm. Yes.
2: And I would imagine
4: is.
2: A lot of work involved.
4: It is a lot of
2: so
4: work.
2: So you're saying,
4: Andre,
2: it doesn't just start around July. This is way
4: no.
2: before that.
4: Carnival, like we mentioned earlier, is the biggest cultural event in St. Lucia. It is the largest cultural event in St. Lucia. So it is a year-round activity. As soon as Carnival ends, the planning for the next year has to begin.
2: Wow.
4: So you may get a month off, and I doubt for Madam Chair, because I know that her work goes year-round. Mm-hmm. There's a lot of planning that has to go into it, and then you go into execution, and then you go to analysis, and then you review, and then you go back again into it.
2: Okay, so where's the committee at right now in terms of planning and so on? Where are we at?
4: Oh, me, oh my. Well, planning is done. but we are now into, I can say we're moving full steam ahead with all activities. We would have recently conducted Listwa Carnaval, which was really, really exciting.
3: Mm-hmm.
4: We had that lecture last week at the Harbor Club. And even on social media, even this morning, you're seeing the discussions are continuing. continuing and people are chiming in. And that is what we want. We want to create discussion on our culture, on our music, on Denry segment, on Soca, on Kaiso. And it is important. And most importantly, on our language, the use of our mother tongue in our music. And that is what the focus was for that activity. So that was a huge success. I can say that I can't call it a sold out event. It was a free event, but the house really was full. We had to bring in more and more chairs, and the more chairs that we brought in, the more people came in. Mm-hmm. And I think that it is really a testament to how far the committee has gotten, and the respect that they've garnered from people within the industry, from lecturers alike, and just from the average citizen, everyday people who Carnival matters to. It's important as well.
2: I think I heard one of the speakers or presenters talking about the history of the Denry segment and so on, and the meshing of the Creole and this sort of thing into the music. It was really, really interesting listening to that.
4: Definitely, definitely. I'm sure that it was for you, particularly. Yeah. Particularly, Andre.
2: Okay, so so where are you right now? You're saying you had that lecture.
4: Mm-hmm. Okay, so coming up, we are. Okay, so I can talk about over the weekend. We had South Calypso, the quarterfinals for that. That was on Saturday, and then.
2: So just excuse me. I'm just curious, how do you manage this whole, the tents and so on as well?
4: No. So what we have is the Carnival Music Management Committee, and they manage the tents. It would fall under our calendar because it comes under Lucian Carnival. Mm-hmm. So we provide support to them as well, whether it be via our social media platforms. Whatever support that they need, we give it to them. So we have branches out of CPMC. You have individuals in charge of the music, the Calypso, people into community carnivals. There are different arms to it, but CPMC spearheads the main events.
2: Understood. Yes. Yeah.
4: Okay, so what we have coming up, I can mention on Wednesday, we have the Fire One quarterfinals, and we have an initiative that we launched this year called Do Road. Mm-hmm. And Do Road is a way for the CPMC to decentralize carnival in a sense. We're bringing carnival to the hot spots around St. Lucia. So they would have come to Soffre and they went to Whispers Nightclub. They would have gone to Sandy Beach and they went to Brothers Cuisine. Last week, they went to Rose Medine's in Monterey, in La Pointe. And then this week, Wednesday, we are heading, well, it's our final one, and we'll head into Odsa. Of course, we're going to Glamity, and it's going to be a big one there. So what we do is we bring in the Carnival ambassadors. We bring in the Carnival MVPs. We ask if the community is involved in community carnival. We ask them to come out. Come out with your contestants. Come out with your bands, your costumes. Let people see what they can get from community carnival as well, because it is a big part of the national or the overarching theme of carnival. And then we have performances, stage performances. We do the logistics. We bring in the artists and the people in the community and the people who come to support the initiative. Then they have a good time. So it's a way for us to ensure that carnival touches the masses, and they understand that they too have ownership in Lucian Carnival.
3: So basically, when you did the Do Road, I remember you started off in Groseley.
4: Yes.
3: Because I remember the Queen of Groseley contestants,
4: they were there,
3: were asked to make an appearance. That was very good.
4: Yes. And it's just another platform for them as well, and it works, it augurs well for the community and for the activities that you're having in the communities.
3: Right.
4: But a big activity that we have coming up, Andre, would be Vaval of Ville. This will be the very first time that we'll be hosting Vaval of Ville. It is happening on the 27th of this month.
2: I just assume that Ville means what, in the city?
4: Oh yes, Andre. And we're going back to the roots
3: Lime
4: of it.
3: Jam.
4: It's like a t-shirt mass, and it is for everyone. Now, it's a corporate t-shirt mass. We're inviting Corporate St. Lucia to participate and allow their staff. Sometimes the staff cannot jump day one, day two. They have to be at work. So we're saying to Corporate St. Lucia, come on board with us. You give them a t-shirt. Maybe you want to give them a cup. They come in. You have maybe some refreshments for them. We have the music truck. If you'd like to bring a music truck, you can do that as well. And your staff staff can have a good time. We're getting good responses from Corporate St. Lucia. But they are corporate houses who are still considering joining, and we're saying that there's still time. You can join in to Vava Laville. Contact the CPMC for more information. Reach out to us. They're very familiar with us. You can reach out to us, our office, and you can participate. Your staff can participate in Vava Laville. And the way that we are going to execute Vava Laville would be, we're heading down from Shock. Mm-hmm. We're on the route, and we're going into the City Circuit, and then we end at the Complex parking lot, and we're going to have like a jump up session, old school style jump up session. No airs and graces about it. You have your t-shirts and you're just having a good time at the Complex.
2: So this is taking place, you said,
4: on Saturday the 27th. Mm-hmm. That is when it is taking place.
2: So Jade, I'm just curious to know, all these activities that you're going to be having, how do you promote these activities?
4: Oh, so we promote via, we do traditional media, which would be radio and TV. Some of the activities would have their own advertisements. We use a lot of social media. We have an extensive email listing where we send it out, especially with Vava Laville. Mm. We would send it out to the corporate entities. They would inform their staff. We use all of our various platforms. We have Lucian Carnival ambassadors, people like Hollywood HP, Umpa, Shazi, who's a panist, Afa Ali, and we also have Natani St. Omer. These people are well placed within their groupings, within their communities, and within their networks to push Lucian Carnival. So what we're seeing is a lot of their friends and their networks, people who operate within their networks, are then gravitating to the various activities. So that is why we always have very high numbers when we look at our activities, whether it be for Lucian Junior Carnival. You're seeing that all the secondary schools are participating. We get high participation for many of the activities.
2: So I imagine a lot of social media advertising.
4: Yes,
2: as well.
4: A lot of social media.
2: So do you advertise all event coming up, or some
4: every single event wow. needs its own PR plan. Every single event would probably have a press release, a VNR, a marketing plan, and we have the PR team, we have the marketing team, so we're really churning things out for Lucian Carnival. Yes.
2: Okay, so let's talk about the other activities.
4: Yes, we can definitely go into that. We also have, on the 27th, we have the National Carnival Queen Motorcade. That's happening on the 27th as well. And we know many people are looking for the same day. Now, Vava Laville starts later down. I will confirm the time, but the motorcade obviously starts in the morning, and different audiences. So we have the Carnival Queen Motorcade. We know people are looking forward to seeing that. Those people who can join, you normally do join the motorcade, or if not, they join us up at Rodney Bay area when the girls stop. And it's always a really nice day for the contestants.
2: So tell us about that then. The route and so on.
4: So the route will remain the same. We have to get final confirmation on it. But it is basically the same as last year. We go for the city and then we head up to the north. Vava Laville starts at Shock and it heads down to the city. So at no point will there be any
2: clash.
4: Right. No, that will not happen. Yes. We also have the Groovy and Power.
2: Just tell us a little more about the contestants now.
4: Oh, the contestants. The contestants are a wonderful bunch of young ladies. There are 9 of them. What they're doing now is preparing for the Carnival Queen pageant, which will be held on the 4th, Saturday, the 4th of July, will be the National Carnival Queen pageant. You can purchase your tickets now if you go over to Four Circles, you go to the CPMC office, or you go to the cell. You can purchase tickets for any one of our events there. But the tickets for the National Carnival Queen pageant are $175. These tickets get sold out pretty quickly. So we're saying,
2: why do you think that's the case?
4: Because National Carnival Queen is the perfect mix of entertainment, class, drama, a little bit of drama in there. Because everybody's wondering, you know, which contestant will take the crown. And I think it's highly sought after by young people, by older people, by corporate St. Lucia. That is why they always back the National Carnival Queen pageant. Because they've created a standard over the years. Yeah. It's been so many years now. I believe 73 years.
2: Somewhere around there.
4: Yes.
2: Yeah.
4: So St. Lucia Carnival has that standard. And even in the region, when you look at our contestants, when they go out to perform, to compete, they always excel. And the reason for that is because they have that foundation that has been laid for them with the National Carnival Queen pageant. And even in the communities as well, you're seeing that the community pageants are really stepping it up with the selection of candidates and with the presentation that they give out to the various communities.
2: Now, in terms of the community pageants,
4: yes,
2: is the Carnival Planning and Management Committee heavily involved in that aspect as well?
4: I think it's more of a supportive role from the CPMC, because each community would have their own community carnival committee team, if you will. They would have their own carnival team. So when it comes to that, the logistics and the nitty-gritty of it will be taken care of within the community. But in terms of support, the government of St. Lucia, of course, through the CPMC, provides support to community carnival, financial support, and they also give of that wisdom, they give of the knowledge and the way for people will know how to go about planning and executing their carnival.
2: Now, in terms of, again, promoting the community pageants, is that left now to the separate committees, or does the government assist in promotions? In fact, the committee assist in promotions.
4: Okay, so with the various communities, they have well-established pages. What we could do is share out from them if they collaborate with us. But what they do is they handle things on their own. Mm-hmm. And you realize that when you go to their page, oh my goodness, these people are active. If you look at Sufra, you look at Grozile, you look at the Mabuya Valley, these are areas that are known to have pageants for decades now. It's very well established. So sometimes when the CPMC goes to these pageants, it's something where you just have to sit in awe and say, wow, Carnival is well and thriving. It's healthy. It's sustained within these communities.
2: Yeah. Now, Lily J, I know you're involved in the community pageants. any questions there for Jaden as far as that is concerned?
3: Jade is answering pretty well. I'm listening because I want to know. I want to know myself certain things. But I want to move off of that. I'm not sure if you've...
2: No, go right ahead.
3: With this. So Jade, basically, if a non St. Lucian is coming to St. Lucia, what are the best events that you would ask them to attend?
4: One of the pillars of Lucian Carnival would be sustainability and inclusion. We want to ensure that we give off the authentic St. Lucian experience. And I would always, always promote our national events at the SAB. Calypso Finals,
3: right.
4: Soca Monarch Finals, come to Panorama, come to King and Queen of the Bands. We must preserve our culture. And the first way to do that, well, with guests, of course, would be to expose them to these kind of activities and ensure that they have a good time. We know that they're going to have a good time when they come to our Calypso Monarch. Mm-hmm. I've seen people online sharing some posts from the CMM. See, they are doing videos these days within the tent, and it's going viral. And why is that? It's because we're entertaining. We have quality products. Our artists are putting in the hard work, right? And I think it is something to be proud of. So that would be the very first thing that I would see. And of course, jump one day, one day, two on the road. And I would also say, because I'm from a small community called Canaries, and I live in Sufra, and I'm involved in Sufra Carnival, all aspects of it, I would also say to go to the communities, enjoy community carnival as well as national carnival. It all falls under the carnival umbrella.
2: Mm-hmm.
3: So what's the message you would like to send to the St. Lucians and visitors?
4: St. Lucians,
3: our carnival.
4: Yeah. What I would like to say to St. Lucians and visitors, to St. Lucians, know that carnival belongs to you also. Do not feel like an outsider in your own activity. We need to always be patriotic. When it comes to St. Lucia, we need to beat our chest and say, yes, we have a product that we are proud of. We have a product that can be exported and has been exported to the world. Mm-hmm. People around the world look forward to St. Lucia. I can tell you, if you go online now and you try to book a flight or you try to book an Airbnb, it will be difficult for you for those 2 weeks before Carnival. It is difficult. And why is that? Because we consistently up our game. We consistently try to perfect the product, and we understand that it cannot be perfect, but we can try. Mm-hmm. We always introduce new events, new activities, and we listen. We listen to the people of St. Lucia when they say, hey, we need something that's just for us. We need something that brings us back to the olden days. And we say, okay, va va la ville, bring your t-shirt. You don't even have to put on any makeup or gems. Just come out. But if you want to, you can. It is yours. Mm-hmm. So as St. Lucians, I want us to have and feel that ownership for Lucian Carnival. The people behind Lucian Carnival are locals, just like you, just like me. They come from the outer districts. They come from the north, south, east, and west. But what they have in common is a love for culture and a love for the preservation of our culture. Mm-hmm. So we're trying our very best to ensure that year after year, Lucian Carnival is something that keeps people coming back.
2: Now, to our listeners and to our viewers, it's in Lucian across the globe. If you'd like to ask Jade any questions, we have the WhatsApp platform, we have Facebook. Mm-hmm. You can, you know, send your comments or your questions. We also have here our lines. The fixed line is 572-9710, 572-9710, or the WhatsApp platform, it is 287-0971, 287-0971, so you can disturb us at any moment. Now, Jade, in talking a while ago, I heard you speak about Calypso. Mm. Okay, so before we get into, you know, the deeper elements of Calypso, I want to mention Junior, you know, the school's Calypso and so on. Again, is the Carnival Planning and Management Committee involved in Junior Calypso?
4: Oh, 100%, Andre. 100%. We have been involved. And what you would have seen happen is the finals for the junior competitions. It would be the primary and the secondary schools competition. That was a heavy, heavy week for us. And I say heavy because we had the primary schools on the Wednesday, the 3rd of June, and then we had the secondary schools on the Friday. And then immediately on the Saturday, we had the national schools, the inaugural national schools panorama competition. Mm-hmm. Prior to this, Andre, we would have hosted the auditions for the schools. It takes the same format as nationals, as a national competition. They must audition. And we got over 40 schools in the Calypso. For primary, and another 40 for secondary, and we had to whittle it down to 20. And then it went down to 10 schools in each category participating. And honestly, the quality of music that came out of these students, first of all, we need to say a big thank you to Jason Bachelor Joseph. Mm-hmm. He is the coordinator, so he works in tandem with the CPMC to ensure, and he works on the ground with them. He does workshops. He had his workshop. The first one was in Choiseul and the other one was held in the north. And at these workshops, the students would come in and they would perform. We would send our social media team and the students would get that knowledge from him. He was the facilitator. But the way the CPMC does it is we execute the event. We want to ensure that the young people are also feeling part of the overall event. And that is what we got on those days.
2: So stick up in right there. Yes. Because something important I need to ask you. A couple of years ago when we came on, we received all the music from the tents, including the junior Calypso. Okay? The junior Calypsonians.
4: Yes.
2: And over the last 2 years, we have not been receiving the music.
4: Mm.
2: So what's really going on? Because you have parents who are calling, for example, Rev up and saying, well, why am I not hearing my child's music?
4: Mm-hmm.
2: And I was saying to my colleague here that I didn't want to play one song, and next thing you know, other parents would say, why aren't you playing mine, my child's, that sort of thing. So what's really going on as far as the recordings are concerned? Because we get all the recordings for the seniors.
4: Right.
2: But the juniors, we have a problem there because we're not able to play the music. So what's happening?
4: So I think that's an easy fix, Andre. We do have team meeting tomorrow, so that will be first on my agenda.
2: Okay.
4: I will speak with Madam Chair and our team to see how we can rectify that so that you can get the music. I do know, however, that it was a very short period of time for the schools, the participating schools, to rehearse and then get onto the stage. So their first exposure to the stage would have been at the finals.
2: Mm-hmm.
4: So let us try to see how that can work, and we can get the music to you. Even if it is from the live broadcast of it, then you would be able to have that.
2: I was actually talking about the live broadcast.
4: Yes.
2: Okay.
4: So we will try to rectify that.
2: Wonderful.
4: I will bring it up. And knowing Madam Chair, she would want to ensure that you the music is out there.
2: Yes. That all the radio stations have access.
4: Yes. Mm-hmm. Right now, and you do have access to
2: the soccer.
4: Yes.
2: That's
4: okay.
2: Correct. Everything.
4: Wonderful.
2: So talking about soccer, Jade. I mean, this year, boy. I think I'm so proud of our artists and so on.
4: Have you
2: been hearing what's coming out from the St. Lucian artists?
4: Andre, it has been quality, banger after banger.
2: Every year, the
4: quality music.
2: It goes up, the standard just seems to be up there.
4: Mm-hmm, mm-hmm.
2: So what's your take on that one?
4: I think that with Lucian Carnival, when you rebrand, it's not just about changing the name. It's about making people feel like, yes, they're part of it, and the standard is higher. That is why we're seeing Denry segment being featured in the Caribbean Music Awards. We've gotten so many nominees this year, and people are paying attention. People are paying attention to Kaiso. They're paying attention to soca, groovy, and power. We're seeing our artists venturing out to various countries performing, and Denry segment is taking root, or has taken root, in many hearts around the world. People love the genre, and I think that by giving them the platforms that they deserve, they now feel like they have the onus is on them to deliver.
2: Mm-hmm.
4: And we're seeing them delivering on every single platform. People love when they get good reviews.
2: Mm-hmm.
4: They love, even with constructive criticism, it plays a role as well. So when you come in and you see these discussions on social media, and people engaging with the artist, they be able to tag them, you see the artist responding, you know that something good is happening.
3: Yeah.
4: Conversation, where there is conversation, there's attention. And I believe that the artist knew that our carnival product is literally just getting better. And they need to play their role in developing the art form.
2: So what about rewards for Denry segment? We have Calypso, we have Groovy, and Power. So what is it that, in terms of rewarding the Denry segment artists, what is it that, is anything in place?
4: I think that that is a conversation that is being had with the CMMC and the CPMC, as well as the Ministry of Tourism.
2: Mm-hmm.
4: Of course, Minister Hille is at the helm there. I think that these are conversations that we've heard and we are having. I believe that for Denry segment, it can only get better for them. In due course, what needs to happen will happen for sure for Denry segment. What we're seeing now is events like D-Vibes that was introduced just last year by the CPMC, which is a strictly Denry segment event, is now being held during the Carnival week.
2: Mm-hmm.
4: It's being held on the 15th, so that's Carnival Wednesday. That is when we're having D-Vibes. Normally, it would have been a lot earlier. So what we want to do is expose more people to the genre. We want people to come in and support D-Vibes. I said it's happening happening on the 15th of July. Come and support the genre. And as we see Denry's segment infiltrate various countries and their music, and we're seeing influences in Trinidad, and we're seeing influences throughout the Caribbean, mm-hmm. I think that it can only go up from here. Mm-hmm. So I am very positive that there will be more. There is more in store for Denry's segment. What we do need to do is lay the groundwork, set that foundation, so that when Denry's segment does get its own platform, that it thrives and it is sustained in a healthy manner.
2: Okay, just to remind our listeners that in studio live with us is Jade Brown, Public Relations Officer for the Carnival Planning and Management Committee. So again, those of you who'd like to call in or maybe send us a WhatsApp comment or Facebook comment, you can do that right now, or call us at 572-9710, 572-9710. That's the fixed line, or the WhatsApp platform.

0: But thank you, Bernadette. Appreciate that. Yes, and on Facebook, greetings more.
1: Okay.
0: Good morning, Andre, lovely Lady J and Jade. Motivation Monday to all. That's from Lucita Shapier. Pius also says good morning. Madeline says good morning, everyone. Have a blessed Monday. Irene is watching, and she says good morning all, Lady J and Andre. Stefan also says corporate t-shirt mass. I don't know if he's saying it's a new name or if he's expounding on what she says.
2: That's what it is, yes.
0: Corporate
2: it
0: t-shirt
2: mass. It is a corporate t-shirt mass.
0: Mm-hmm.
2: Yes.
0: Okay.
2: That's how it is.
0: Okay. And Barbara says, good morning, listeners, to Rev Up SLU. Rev Up St. Lucia. She's sending hearts. She's sending prayers, flowers. Andre, this morning, off air. I don't know.
1: Okay, that was, off air? That was earlier this morning.
0: Oh, okay. Mm-hmm. And Gina is watching. Gina Ale. Good morning, okay. Gina.
1: So let's get back to Jade. Yes, Jade, in terms of what's coming up so
2: yes,
1: far.
2: Mm-hmm. Yes, yes, yes. Okay, so let's get back to our calendar. We have a jam-packed calendar, Andre, let me tell you. Okay.
1: Well, we have time.
2: Yes, we have time. I'm here till 11, so we can work our way through it.
1: Mm-hmm.
2: Okay, so we have the dipping for, I mentioned the Groovy and Power Soca Semis, which is coming up on the 26th. But before they do that, they need to dip for their numbers. Mm-hmm. So that is happening on the 27th. That's next, the 22nd. That is next week, Monday at 9 a.m. Usually happens at the CDF, and all of the artists would come in, and you know, it's a fun time. They get to dip and see what their position on the D.
1: And that's for Groovy, you said?
2: Groovy.
1: Yeah, okay.
2: Calypso and Soca.
1: Okay.
0: Oh, yes. So it's going to be a packed house. Everybody's going to show up.
2: Everybody has to show up.
1: And that's going
2: to
1: be where?
2: It happens at the Cultural Center. It's a closed door activity.
1: Mm-hmm.
2: It's a very small room. So we would invite the media and then we would put out a press release as soon as it is completed. Sorry, one of my colleagues. Okay, then we have Cicero Carnival happening on the Sunday.
1: Oh, yes.
2: The 21st.
0: Right. Mm-hmm. Mm-hmm.
2: Cicero Carnival is going up.
0: You should be here on Thursday, Andre.
2: Ah, okay. Mm-hmm. So, yes, so we start off the week with Cicero Carnival. Then we go to the Calypso and Soca Semis dipping. Then we go to the, we have a media consultation. And that's important for me. As a media worker myself, I think no matter where we roam, media is, we're journalists at heart, and it is important to ensure that the media feels like they too are part of Lucian Carnival and they're not forgotten, and their opinions are heard, and their critique is heard, and we make amendments that ensures that they do feel included in our activities and in our plans. So that media consultation will ensure that we can have that roundtable discussion with the press, and that will be the time where they can come and say, well, Jade, I think that you need to do more of this, or you need to do more of that, or we need this, or we need that. Or they can just tell me I'm doing a good job. I'll accept that.
0: And some will. Yeah.
2: Yes. Yeah. Mm-hmm. So yeah, that's the time for that. Then we move on to the weekend. As I mentioned, we have Groovy and Power Soca Semis, and then on the Sunday the 27th, the Motorcade and Vavala Veil, and also we have Calypso Semis at the Cultural Center on the 28th. That is happening on the Sunday, right? Calypso Semis at the Cultural Center. And then we go into the hot zone. And I call it the hot zone because it's pace. When you see July comes, it is pace.
0: Mm-hmm.
2: We have, on the 2nd of July, we have Calypso Soca Intercommercial Dipping Session. That's for finals, right? And then we have the National Carnival Queen Pageant on Saturday the 4th.
0: Mm-hmm.
2: We also have Denry Carnival on Saturday the 4th. Yes. And then Denry Carnival continues on the Sunday, the 5th of July. Yes. Intercommercial is on Thursday, the 9th of July.
0: Okay. It's happening this year.
1: And that's, yes. This is a I'm so glad you mentioned Intercommercial, because again, we don't get the music for Intercommercial.
2: For Intercommercial.
1: I want to say we. I'm talking about all the stations, because I listen to all the radio stations. I don't hear them. I know we don't have it.
2: We will give Sant and the team at the CMMC a call about that.
1: Okay.
2: So that they can share the content with you guys.
1: Yes.
2: Yes, most definitely. And then on the Friday, so

0: Thursday, Friday, Saturday, and Sunday, we have events. Thursday, Friday, Saturday, and Sunday, we're starting off on the 9th, the Thursday. That is Intercommercial. On Friday, we have Groovy and Power Soca Finals. That is an exciting, exciting time.
1: It is.
0: Yes. And on Saturday, we have Calypso Finals.
1: I love that one too.
0: Oh, yes,
1: my
0: we
1: favorite.
0: Do. And we know, you know, that we will be at the SAB for these events. And then we head on to the Sunday. First of all, on the Sunday, we have Junior Parade, Junior Carnival, if you would like. So this is where we culminate our junior activities. Of course, our junior activities would comprise the music events, which would have been the National Primary School Soca and Calypso, Secondary School Soca and Calypso, Panorama. And then on the 12th, Sunday the 12th, we have Junior Parade of the Bands. Then in the evening, we have Panorama at the SAB. Yes, but also happening on Sunday the 12th is Viewfort Carnival Day 1 and Babano Carnival. This year,
1: Babano
0: has Carnival.
2: So, in addition to Babano, and you mentioned Cicero.
0: Yes.
2: Tell us about the other communities who are going to be having community carnival.
0: Oh, yes. So, it is my pleasure to mention Super Carnival. I'm wearing a different hat today.
1: Let's take it from the top. Is Viewfort having carnival? So if we're taking it from the
0: Viewfort
1: south.
0: Viewfort is having carnival.
1: So let's take it from there and then we'll go all the way to the north.
0: Okay.
1: I think that's what Andrew wants.
0: I can report on what's happening within the carnival season. Okay. Mm-hmm. So I know that Cicero, we have Cicero Carnival. We have Denry Carnival on the 5th. We have Viewfort Carnival on the 12th and 13th. We have Babano Carnival on the 12th. Yeah? Mm. Okay. I mentioned Denry. Then we head to Soufre. We have Soufre Carnival on the 26th and the 27th of July. Now, Soufre Carnival is for those people who just cannot get enough of carnival. We have guests who would come in for the carnival week and they would spend the weekend. So you would find them in Soufre getting that last bit of the jump up.
1: Nice.
0: And it's really a nice time because all of the events for national and the private events are done, and now everybody's looking like, okay, where's the next event? I need something else for carnival. They come down, they descend upon Soufre. I think that's the right way to put it. Jouvet in Soufre is the biggest Jouvet you can get on island. It is huge. And the carnival itself, there are 5 bands. We have Sikh Carnival Band, who originates from Viewfort, but they also jump in Soufre, so they bring their contingent into Soufre. Then we have Chic Carnival Band, which is a huge carnival band. Sometimes I wonder if Chic is going to leave us and then join National, because they're big. Then we have Wild Bamboo. We also have Pamele Carnival Band. We have Flourish Carnival Band. And we have 2 kiddies bands. One is by the PMA and the Waterways Project. So what they will be portraying is themes from the Waterways Project and the Pitot Management Area.
1: Nice.
0: Yes. And then we also have another carnival, just as kiddies, something like that. It's from the young lady, Dalfa Paul. She's from Barron's Drive, Soufre, and she's putting a carnival band together as well. Seaside Kiddies Band, that's what it's called. Yes, so we're looking forward to Soufre.
2: Sounds very exciting.
0: Yes.
2: Boy.
1: So the Kiddies Carnival, is that a competition or are they just going to parade?
0: No, it's not a competition, they parade. But I know with Soufre, they're trying to ensure that the carnival itself can develop a little further. The Kiddies Carnival would then be held on the Saturday, and then you have the Adult Carnival on the Sunday. But what is happening is on the first day of Soufre Carnival, you have the kiddies participating, but they will not do the entire circuit all around Soufre. If you're familiar, go into new development and come down. They will do the town circuit, the small area, so they can handle that. So that's how and then they come onto the big stage and they do the jump up. It's a nice time for them.
2: So Jade, in the case of the community pageants, right, they have the separate committees and so on. Does the same apply
1: for
2: the
1: Grocery Carnival?
2: Pardon?
1: She didn't mention Grosile Carnival.
0: Oh, Grosile Carnival comes in August. What is the date for Grosile Carnival? I need to pull up another calendar for that because we are looking at June and July. So we now have to look at August where Grosile would fall in and Slurry would fall in as well. Okay. And Slurry has Carnival. Canaries is supposed to have Carnival, but they have not confirmed. But yeah, these are the areas for Carnival this year.
2: So is that considered sort of the outside of the traditional time for Carnival?
0: Well, yes it is, but some of these communities would like to have their own time. Some of them find it very challenging to participate during the Carnival season because there's so many other activities competing for that time. So it is, and it can be difficult for
1: not just the activities, but everybody wants a little piece of the pie. How are you going to get sponsorship when everybody else wants that same organization?
2: Good point.
1: So, and then in August, it is... what's it again? The 1st of August for Grosile Day.
0: Yes.
1: So I believe that's why they want the carnival at that time.
0: Okay.
1: Of course,
0: okay.
1: Axel will be here, to talk about Grosile Carnival.
0: All right.
1: Because I don't have... Jade, you have more information than me on that one.
0: Yes. Mm. So in terms of the pageant, Sufra has their pageant on the 27th of June. That is, of course, the same day as the National Motorcade and Vavalaville. But the Sufra pageant, of course, happens in the evening. It starts at 7. The tickets are $70. You can make your purchase at the Miku Street branch of the Cell, or we have some tickets on Four Circles tickets.com, as well as the Sufra Regional Development Foundation down in Sufra. Yes. For Sufra, I believe they have two Choiselle ladies from Choiselle, and the others are from Sufra.
2: So, all these community carnivals, right? All they have the separate committees working with them in association with the management committee, right?
0: Yes.
2: Okay, so you don't leave them on their own.
0: No, you
2: kind of hold them by their hands, right?
0: You have to hold them by their hands, and where they need support, you try to give them the support. Mm-hmm. But many of them are functioning very well. A lot of them like to work not independently, but they like their independence. Mm-hmm. Yeah. And you must give that to them. You cannot be overbearing. You have to also understand that each community has its own cultures. They have their own ways of doing things. And it's not a situation where the CPMC wants to go in with a hard hand and say, yes, this is the way you need to do it. We provide the guidance and then they follow through. And you're seeing successes there because people within the communities can play those within those leadership roles, and we're allowing them the space to do that. Mm-hmm. I came from Community Carnival and now I'm with the CPMC. So, you know, there's always room for growth within the community. And when you get that knowledge from the CPMC, you can then insert it into your own product as well.
2: So how does the committee, again, promote St. Lucia Carnival overseas?
0: Okay, so that would be the role of the St. Lucia Tourism Authority.
2: Okay,
0: the CPMC manages Carnival here in St. Lucia and promotes Carnival in St. Lucia. We do have I wouldn't say influencers, but we have content creators that we partner with from the region and further afield. Most of them are St. Lucians who live in the diaspora, but that would be I cannot say that would be the extent of it, because I know that our pages reach far and wide all over the globe. Mm-hmm. So that would be our way of marketing internationally. But in terms of the overarching theme of St. Lucia, let her inspire you, and the products that come with that, mm-hmm. and the activities and the events that come with that, that would fall under the St. Lucia Tourism Authority.
1: Okay. So they would have brought in Cora and these people. Remember, one year she was here for Carnival.
0: Yes. And they go into all of these marketplaces and, you know, market St. Lucia Carnival. I've seen quite a few ads online that SLTA has put out.
2: Well, I have an important question, Jade.
0: Sure.
2: And I'm so happy, you're working with the Carnival Committee, because you come from traditional media.
0: Yes.
2: Okay, so I know you're going to be protecting us.
0: 100%.
2: Right through. Because there's this belief belief now that social media is where the action really is, and you know, you have the organizers, the planners wanting to woo younger people, right, that sort of thing. So this is a real issue, especially where the marketing is concerned. Mm-hmm. Now, traditional media now has expanded now in terms of having social media platforms and so on. As we said a while ago, we're on Facebook, we're on YouTube, we're on, you know, because we realize that this is where everybody's moving. Mm-hmm. But there's this belief, I just want to get your take on that. When you interact with those on the committee and so on, there's this belief that traditional media is kind of, you know, being phased out and so on. So I want to get your take on that.
0: Not at all. Our marketing manager, Mindy Chico, she has a very healthy relationship with our TV and media sales managers. We're seeing, Mindy sent me a list last week of our media partners. RevUp is one, of course.
2: Thank you, by the way.
0: Yes, definitely. I think that, Andre, it is a fact, there is space for all mediums of media. We have traditional media, which I believe is the backbone of information dissemination. Mm-hmm. This is the first place that we go to when we have our press releases, our VNRs. I can pick up the phone and call you, Andre, and call Lady J and say, hey, can you guys please come to L'Histoire? Can you send somebody here? I'll call HTS, NBC. Mm-hmm. This is important. Mm-hmm. So in the same way that I, as the PR consultant, as a PR officer, would like to pick up the phone and call the media houses and say, send the media team to Millet. I hosted, it's a PR deliverable. The CPMC hosted the National Carnival Queens tree planting initiative, and that happened at the Bird Sanctuary in the Millet Rainforest, and they had to hike into the rainforest and then go plant trees, right? Mm-hmm. It was a thrilling exercise. They were immersed into nature. But guess what? It is in Millet. I had to call the media and say, hey guys, can you send somebody to Millet? They said, where, Jade? I said, I'll pin the location. So I say all of this to say, in the same vein that I would like to pick up the phone, the CPMC would like to pick up the phone and say, guys, come to Millet, come to Viewfort, come and cover this. And they come, we need to treat the media as though, with the same level of importance, right? They need to feel valued. Yeah. And it is important to us at the CPMC that the media always feels that their place in Carnival is not taken for granted. No matter if it is social or online media like St. Lucia Daily Post or St. Lucia Times, traditional media like RevUp and RCI, or even content creators, we are all fall part of the media umbrella, and we are all important. And that is why when you come to our events, we always have a media booth. There is always at least water or refreshments available. You always have a charging station. Sometimes people take the smallest things for granted. Mm-hmm. But you work in the media, you bring your recording device, the battery is dead, you cannot record. The story does not come out. Mm-hmm. You need a charging port. You need a table. You need chairs. You need a sheltered area. Then you need a separate area to conduct those interviews that is properly outfitted and conducive to your interview needs, right? Mm-hmm. We ensure that all of this happens. And what's more, I have a WhatsApp group. I say to them, hey guys, this is what's happening here today. This is where I'm going today. This is what's happening. And they get it immediately. And of course, they get it through their emails and phone calls. Mm-hmm. So we always in constant dialogue with the media of St. Lucia.
2: Thank you very much for saying so.
0: Yes.
1: Andre, hold on a minute. We have a question here.
0: Sure.
1: So good morning, Siko. He says good morning to everyone. Andre and Lady J. And
2: morning.
1: Guest.
2: Morning.
1: That would be Jade. He also says good vibes. And Vanessa Shalman is asking a question. She's asking, are there any plans to alter or make any adjustments to the carnival route this year to avoid the clashes of the bands on the waterfront?
2: Good question.
1: And remember, that's a good question.
0: Mm-hmm. Yes.
2: Thank you, Vanetta.
0: Thank you, Vanetta. As it stands, I have not received any changes to the route. However, the CPMC will be guided. We are always in consultation with our stakeholders, be it fire service, NEMO, and of course the Royal St. Lucia Police Force. So when the time comes to discuss the traffic plan for the parade days, that discussion, these points will be taken on board, it will be considered, and then the best course of action will be taken. But it is not a decision that is taken by the CPMC solely. It is a discussion. It is a roundtable discussion with all stakeholders of Carnival, including our emergency response teams.
2: Okay. Right. Well, unfortunately, DJ, we have to kind of wrap up. But is there anything you know you really want to leave with us?
0: Yes. I want to touch on Vava La Vila.
2: And by the way, you can always come back. Huh?
0: Oh, I am definitely coming back.
2: All right. Okay.
0: Vava La Vila. St. Lucia, corporate St. Lucia, support the initiative. This is for your staff to just free up a little bit. And I'm using our local palace because this is what we need. We need St. Lucians to feel like they are part of the initiative. So we have many corporate entities involved. We can put out the list a little closer to the time. But those of you who are not involved as yet, get involved. Contact us at the CPMC. Send us a message. Send us an email. You know where to come to. And let's get Vava La Vila. Let's make it something that is special for the people of St. Lucia. And those of you who just like to come into the jump up, you can do that as well. We know that the Soca Ultimate Tent, they are going to provide a band as well, so you can make contact with them. I know that their media or their PR will be coming out very soon. So people who just want to come in and join Vava La Vila, there's space for you also. So that is where I'd like to leave it. Thank you so much for having
2: me. Until you come back.
0: Yes.
2: We've only just begun. Okay. Anything you mention?
1: Well, I wanted to ask the question. So basically, it's open. You know, you're not closing in on the amount of persons who will be a part of the Vava La Vila?
0: No, not in that manner. What we would like people to do, so the t-shirt, Vava La Vila t-shirt mask, from Mega J to the VG Sports Complex from 3 p.m. on June 27th, the Soca Ultimate Tent will be involved as well. And they have packages available for only $80. It's only $80. And then you get your t-shirt package and your refreshment package as well. So we are saying to people, yes, you can come in and join. Contact Soca Ultimate. They will be putting their press release and their information out there so you know exactly where to go.
1: So, Andre, when Rev Up begins to grow, we will be part of that.
0: I think we can have a meeting
1: more people. Andre, we would have to get it outside us because I mean we have under 10 persons.
0: Yeah. Or you can get your listeners involved.
1: So we would need to have our listeners involved in order to get, because you know it looks better if you have 50 or more persons.
0: Yes.
1: 30 maybe, but 50 or more. You know, it's much better. And I'm sure corporate, they're going to bring in their people as well. So, Andre, that's something we need to think about for next year, to bring the listeners in.
2: Okay. So, thank you very much, Jade, for taking the time to be here with us.
0: Thank you for having
2: me. We appreciate that so much.
0: Yes.
2: So, this has been Mass Makers. And our special guest today has been Jade Brown. She's the Public Relations Officer for the Carnival Planning and Management Committee. All right. So, Jade, thank you very much. Have yourself a great day. Okay.

0: Exciting things are happening.
1: This is it.
0: Right now.
2: I can't help it.
0: On Rev of St. Lucia, 959.
1: Oh, my God.
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1: 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Crime has outpaced our compassion, leaving the blood banks empty and unable to save the lives of victims caught in the crossfire.

0: I was once a gangster. 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
1: Why throw your life away? For what? 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
5: Good morning, St. Lucia. Good morning, good morning, good morning. Yeah. Early time, yes. Early time for Rev Up Center. It's 10 minutes after 11. Yes, we started the new program. That's Mass Makers. And we're going to be kicking off Rev Up Center earlier. I guess until Carnival. Yeah, our first guest this morning was Jade Brown, who is the PR officer for CPMA. Gave us some good information there. So much information. And of course, she'll be back. Tomorrow we'll have another guest. Yes, Claude Paul should be in the house tomorrow to talk to us about the Calypso and what have you. Yes, he'll be here tomorrow. All this week, we'll have the main persons talking to us about Carnival, about Calypso, about Sokar, everything involving Carnival. Will have the contestants in the house. Yes, it's happening, right? Old Mass people will be here as well. You name it, we have it. And of course, if you are interested, you can always send us a message on our platform, 287-0971, as to your presence here, and we'll get in touch with you. Now, let's see what's happening today. Today's Monday, of course, Monday 15th. If you celebrated a birthday today or celebrating a birthday today, happy birthday to you. And if you celebrated over the weekend, well, hope you had a wonderful birthday. Hope you enjoyed it with friends, family, and what have you. And of course, if you're celebrating today, well, we're wishing you a very happy birthday. So we're going to move on today. Mm-hmm. And at 15 minutes before 12, we've got the one hit wonder. We've got also the hit of the day. And we're moving on to the news, as always, followed by the latest weather report, our energy booster. Yes, at 1:30. And of course, at 1:45, our feature Safe Streets, Stronger Nation. That's at 1:45 today. And at 2:00, we've got marriage insurance agents for GTM Insurance. The guys will be here. That's Mr. Plummer and Mr. Phillips. They will be in the house at 2:00 today, Monday. And following that, we'll have the Rev Up Entertainment News. Now, as I'm there, let's get into our inspiration or motivation, whichever way you want to take it as you begin your Monday. And that's, no matter what people think of you, always keep singing your own song. No matter what people think of you, always keep singing your own song. So I'm going to take in my first song, Die Die. Yes, that's with Shakira and Burna Boy. Have a great Monday, everyone, and take it easy on the roads if you're walking at this point, or if you're driving, be careful. And of course, drive to arrive in one piece. Remember that.

So we're going to switch to some Calypso music here. Yes, but before I do that, let's check out today is, let's see what today is. I'll tell you what, I'll play the music right now. And I think we are celebrating something today. Yes, I believe it is World Elder Abuse Awareness Day. Let me double check on that and I will be back. This one is Belly Bang and it's Delicious Bee. Let's check it out.

0: And yes, of course, as I said, today is... June 15th. Today is the day, that's right, the awareness for the elder. It is... Let me get it. Let's see. Got it a while ago and lost it. So we got to check it out. And that's today, the day for World Elder Abuse Awareness Day. Wanted to get it right. Yes, World Elder Abuse Awareness Day. That's today. Right, and we're going to do a little feature on that today because we have to honor our elders for sure. And we'll get the good, the bad, and the ugly around the world today from our feature. And that will be at about 11:30. Why not? Yeah, about 11:30. We'll do that. Just add that in right here. All right, let's take in some more music. This one is Blackpool, Enjoy Life.
1: Enjoy your

That's back in 2024 from the TOT Soca Village. Right, take a break. When we come back, we'll talk a little bit. Our feature today, World Elder Abuse Awareness Day. You're listening.

0: before we get into the feature, let's take some information. Yes, I'll be back after a commercial break. Back in a moment.
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2: All right. Yes, let's get into our feature. It's already going towards the mid-morning. Yes, we're getting towards the afternoon already, moving out of the morning and almost into the afternoon. Right, so today is World Elder Abuse Awareness Day. That's June 15th, and that's today. So we're going to talk a little bit about that. Why not? Very important. Don't want you to come on right now. We'll get you on in a little bit.

So today, June 15th, is World Elder Abuse Awareness Day, a day dedicated to raising awareness about one of the most hidden and unreported human rights issues affecting older people around the world. Now, this observance was officially recognized by the United Nations in the year 2011 after being launched by the International Network for the Prevention of Elder Abuse and the World Health Organization. The goal is simple but urgent: to shine a light on the abuse, neglect, and mistreatment suffered by millions of older adults every year. But what exactly is elder abuse, you may ask? Elder abuse is any act or failure to act, that's right, that causes harm or distress to an older person within a relationship where trust is expected. It can happen at home, it can happen in the community, in healthcare settings, or in care facilities. Many people think elder abuse only means physical violence. Sadly, it goes much deeper than that. Elder abuse can take several forms, like physical abuse, that's hitting, pushing, or causing injury. Emotional or psychological abuse, that's insults, threats, humiliation, or isolation. Financial abuse, stealing money, property, pensions, or pressuring older persons into signing documents. A lot of that is being done. Or neglect, that's failure to provide food, medicine, hygiene, or proper care. Yes, that's happening a lot. All right. Okay. And in many cases, the abuser is someone the older person knows and trusts. It may be a family member. A caregiver, friend, or even a professional entrusted with their care. Now, let's look at the shocking statistics. According to the World Health Organization, approximately one in every six people aged 60 years and older experienced some form of abuse during the past year. Mm-hmm. That represents millions of victims worldwide. Experts estimate that if current trends continue, the number of older persons affected by abuse could rise dramatically as the global population ages. So by 2050, there could be as many as 320 million victims worldwide. OMG, that's alarming. Now, even more alarming, abuse in institutions and care facilities can be significantly higher. A study cited by the WHO found that nearly two out of every three staff members in care institutions admitted to committing some form of abuse during the previous year. The most common form of abuse globally is psychological or emotional.

Now, here in the Caribbean, elder abuse is becoming an increasingly important issue. The Caribbean's population is aging rapidly. Countries throughout the region are seeing larger numbers of citizens living into their 60s, 70s, 80s, and beyond. Unfortunately, experts across the Caribbean have reported growing concerns about financial exploitation, neglect, social isolation, and abuse of senior citizens. Many cases go unreported because older persons are afraid. Older persons are afraid. Let me say good morning to Fire there. Good morning, Fire. So many cases go unreported because older persons are afraid, dependent on their abusers, yes, ashamed or simply unaware of where to seek help.

Now, for island nations like St. Lucia, protecting our elders is especially important. Our culture is built on respect for parents, grandparents, and community elders. They are the keepers of our history, traditions, wisdom, and values. Yet, elder abuse often happens behind closed doors. That's right. Elder abuse often happens behind closed doors. An elder parent may be denied medication. A grandparent's pension may be taken without permission. An older relative may be verbally abused, neglected, or isolated. These actions are not family matters. They are forms of abuse. Now, this year, Global Message emphasizes moving beyond awareness and strengthening prevention. Communities are being encouraged to create stronger support systems, improve reporting mechanisms, educate caregivers, and promote dignity and respect for older persons. Right, so we're going to stop here because we want to do a little bit this afternoon as well. But just remember that today we want to honor the elder. That's right. That is the awareness for today. And if you have been abusing your family, your older family member, please, one day you too will get old. And would you like this to happen to you? So please remember that and respect them. Today is World Elder Abuse Awareness Day.

All right, so it's time for the hit of, sorry, the one-hit wonder. We're getting into the one-hit wonder right now, and our one-hit wonder today is Macarena. Yes. So let's see some information we have for you on Macarena. Okay, let's see if we can get that information and get into our Macarena. It's time for today's Rev Up One Hit Wonder. We traveled to Spain for a song that took over the world in the 1990s, and that song was released in 1993. Macarena became a global dance phenomenon, topping charts in dozens of countries and inspiring one of the most recognizable dance routines ever created. True, true, true. Whether you knew the words or not, chances are you knew the moves. More than three decades later, this infectious Latin hit still gets parties moving from St. Lucia to Europe and beyond. Listeners, our one-hit wonder for today, Monday, Macarena. 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

0: Baila tu cuerpo, alegría, Macarena, que tu cuerpo es para dar la alegría y cosas buenas. 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
1: And that was the one hit wonder for today, Monday. Yes, June 15th. We'll be right back.

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All right, we're going to take in some music from Baby T. Uh-huh. Let's take it out. That's Junior Soca Mona competition here. I believe she came in first runner-up. I'm not. Yeah, I think she did come in first runner-up. 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

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Fully charged.

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1: Yeah, Mr. Personality is next. 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
1: It's 18 minutes after 12 o'clock. I'm going to take a short break. When we come back, we have more music right here on Rev Up Center with me, Lady J, until 3 o'clock today.
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6: 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To

0: So this Sunday is Father's Day, and we're going to be giving out a couple of gifts, a couple of prizes. I guess you just have to call in, answer a simple question, and that reward would be yours starting from tomorrow. Yeah. So don't forget to tune in, fathers. And we want the men to call, okay? Not the women calling for the men. We want the men to call in for those prizes. It's this song dedicated to the men, Daddy Cool. May not be entirely for you, but hey, you can sing along as well.
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Thank you. Gigi Ale, also good afternoon to you. I see you. I see you. Mm-hmm. 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Good afternoon to you. And let me check who else is in the chat room. Scorpion King, good afternoon to you as well. All right, some names. Hey, they sparkle as well. I see you. 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You're right there. 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

excitement, we've got weekly cockfight tournament action, bringing the competitive edge to the night. So whether you're coming to sing, eat, chill, or just catch the vibes, Friday nights at Cool Joint Disco is the place to be. Don't hear about it. Be there every Friday.

the hit of the day is coming up at 15 minutes before 1 o'clock. And don't forget, Rev Up St. Lucia News at 1. That will be followed by the latest weather report. Well, we are approaching Father's Day. That's this coming Sunday, right? And so, we need to take the time. You, especially, need to take the time. If you're listening, when last did you make a call to your dad? You need to do that. When last did you send a message? When last did you share a hug? And when last did you express your gratitude? Think about it. Yeah, now also we can say that to the dads as well. When last have you done the following? Yes. Send a message, I just mentioned. Share a hug. All right, take the time to call your child, your boy or your girl. Remember that? Don't wait for just Father's Day to get this done or to hurry the week and make sure you do it. No, you should be doing it any time of the day, any time of the week, any time of the month, and several times during the year, definitely. However, the awareness, as always, is approaching on Sunday, so put some more effort into it, and I hope it is a perfect day for fathers this coming Sunday. Let's take in Ted and John, My Type, and of course we get into the hit of the day at 15 minutes before 1.

0: 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Stand by for that.
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0: Well, good afternoon, and it's time for our hit of the day. And let's see what song we are going to present today for the hit of the day. Let's see. And of course, this is, we're approaching Father's Day this coming Sunday. So most of my songs for the month will be something pertaining to fathers or what have you. Footprints in the Sand. That's my song for today. Now, so this is the emotional and inspiring song. It's called Footprints in the Sand, and it's by British powerhouse vocalist Leona Lewis, and that song was released in 2002. And this beautiful ballad is based on the famous poem that reminds us

are never truly alone, especially during life's most difficult moments. The song speaks of faith, strength, love, and the support we receive from those who care about us. Now, as Father's Day approaches, it's also a fitting tribute to fathers and father figures who guide us through challenges, leaving lasting footprints on our hearts and in our lives. Its uplifting message continues to resonate with listeners around the world. So let's take in the hit of the day, the song Footprints in the Sand, Leona Lewis. Oh, we're going to take it from the beginning. No. Let's take it from the very beginning. We want to hear it from the top. Let's take that again. Yes. Footprints in the Sand, our hit of today. Monday.

Leona Lewis and Footprints in the Sand. That was today's hit of the day. Of course, you can join us again tomorrow for another song. And of course, it will be also dedicated to fathers or something pertaining to fathers, definitely. Reminding you that at 1 o'clock, we've got the Rev Up St. Lucia News. That is with Andre Paul. And followed by the latest weather report, that would be with me.

0: Well, it's now 1 minute after 1 o'clock. We have to apologize for not being able to bring you the Rev Up St. Lucia news today. However, we've got the latest weather report. The present weather at Uinoro Airport is cloudy and hazy. The present weather at GFL Charles Airport is cloudy and hazy. The present temperature at Uinoro Airport is 30 degrees Celsius or 86 degrees Fahrenheit. Last night's minimum temperature at Uinoro Airport was 26 degrees Celsius or 79 degrees Fahrenheit. Relative humidity at Uinoro Airport is 72%. The wind at Uinoro Airport is blowing from the east at 28 miles per hour, 44 kilometers per hour. Rainfall in the 24-hour period that ended at 8 a.m. today at Uinoro Airport, 0.3 millimeters, and at GFL Charles Airport, 6.0 millimeters. The total rainfall for the month of June thus far at Uinoro Airport, 7.4 millimeters, and at GFL Charles Airport, 26.4 millimeters. The sun will set today, Monday, at 6:33 p.m., and the sun will rise tomorrow, Tuesday, at 5:36 a.m. Now, the forecast for St. Lucia, and that's valid for the next 24 hours, winds will be blowing from the east near 21 miles per hour, 33 kilometers per hour, with occasional gusts. The weather, partly cloudy and breezy, becoming cloudy at times with a few showers. The weather, partly cloudy and breezy, becoming cloudy at times with a few showers. Marine forecast for season at 25 mile or 40 kilometer radius from St. Lucia. Tides for Castries Harbour, high at 4:55 p.m., low at 9:01 p.m. Tides for Beaufort Bay, high at 6:02 p.m., low at 10:28 p.m. The seas locally rough with waves and northeasterly to easterly swell 6 to 8 feet or 1.8 to 2.4 meters. Small craft operators and sea bathers should exercise caution due to locally rough seas and brisk winds. The forecast for the Lesser Antilles, partly cloudy and breezy, becoming cloudy at times with some scattered showers. And the tropical weather outlook. The Atlantic High Pressure System will maintain moderate to brisk easterly winds across the Lesser Antilles during the next 24 hours. Patches of low-level clouds drifting along this wind flow will cause some scattered showers over parts of the region during the forecast period. A tropical wave located a few hundred miles east of the Lesser Antilles is expected to affect mainly the southern portion of the region from late Tuesday. Two other tropical waves located over the eastern and far eastern tropical Atlantic are moving westward near 17 miles per hour or 28 kilometers per hour with 15 miles per hour or 24 kilometers per hour respectively. Let's take a look at the tropical weather outlook once again. The Atlantic High Pressure System will maintain moderate to brisk easterly winds across the Lesser Antilles during the next 24 hours. Patches of low-level clouds drifting along the wind flow will cause some scattered showers over parts of the region during the forecast period. A tropical wave located a few hundred miles east of the Lesser Antilles is expected to affect mainly the southern portion of the region from late Tuesday. Two other tropical waves located over the eastern and far eastern tropical Atlantic are moving westward near 17 miles per hour or 28 kilometers per hour and 15 miles per hour and 28 kilometers per hour respectively. Before we end the latest weather report, let's take a look at the forecast for St. Lucia. Once again, valid for the next 24 hours. Winds will be blowing from the east near 21 miles per hour or 33 kilometers per hour with occasional gusts. The weather, partly cloudy and breezy, becoming cloudy at times with a few showers. The weather, partly cloudy and breezy, becoming cloudy at times with a few showers. Small craft operators and sea bathers, you should exercise caution due to locally rough seas and brisk winds. Once again, small craft operators and sea bathers, you should exercise caution due to locally rough seas and brisk winds. And that's the latest weather report. Once again, we apologize for not being able to present you with the 1 o'clock Rev Up St. Lucia News.
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2: So guys, this is a caution for all of the reckless drivers. 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This is not just a race, because if it was a race, then fine, but it's not a race because accidents happening somehow. And it's really, really bad. You will get injured. You will not survive. Some people can survive. Some people cannot survive. So please don't drive recklessly on the road. Please, I'm warning y'all.
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4: All right, well, we're getting back into the music. It's 10 minutes after 1 o'clock, and we're going to take it from where we left off. So let's take in another country. Music for you country lovers. Yes, let's take that in, and then we'll switch. How about that?

Forever Up St. Lucia. Yes, let's continue with the good music. Remember, 1:30, we've got our energy booster. And at 15 minutes before 2, we get into our feature, Safe Streets, Strong Nation. And at 2 o'clock, remember, marriage insurance agents are going to be the agents for GTM Insurance. And the gentlemen are going to be in the house. That's Mr. Philip and Mr. Plummer. They're going to be right here at 2 o'clock today. Let's take in a word from Marriage Insurance.

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0: Well, it's time to get into the energy booster. It is 1:30 in the afternoon. That's right. Today's Monday, and some of you may be tired. Who knows what you did on the weekend? But hey, you had to get up this morning and get to work. You had to get up this morning and get things around the house done. You had to get up. And guess what? You are lucky to be alive. How about looking at that first and foremost? Now, here's our energy booster. I bet you thought that was the energy booster. No, it's coming up. It's 1:30 and the day isn't over yet. Whatever you're working on, give it one more push. Success belongs to those who keep moving. That's right. Again, whatever you're working on, give it one more push. Because the day is not over yet. Success belongs to those who keep moving. Yeah.

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Well, it's time for us to get into our Safe Streets Strong Nation. Yeah, that's happening right about now. We're going to get into some music, and then we will feature, have our feature. Don't forget, at 2 o'clock, that's on the hour, we'll present the marriage insurance. That's the agents for GTM Insurance. The guys will be in here. The gentlemen will be in here, Mr. Plummer and Mr. Phillips, talking insurance. And of course, the lines will be open. If in case you need to ask any questions on the topic, feel free to either call in or you can message, preferably message.

which I think would be best. Yeah, message, and I will read it out. Not a problem. Never a problem. All right, let's get into Safe Streets, Strong Nation.

Good afternoon, St. Lucia. And good afternoon to those of you listening to us on the World Wide Web. Welcome to Safe Streets, Strong Nation.

0: This is a segment where we shine a spotlight on road safety, personal responsibility, and protecting lives. Today, we're talking about something that affects every single one of us, whether you're a driver, a passenger, a cyclist, or a pedestrian. The truth is simple. Road crashes are not accidents. Most are preventable. Every year, approximately 1.19 million people lose their lives on roads around the world, while between 20 and 50 million others suffer injuries, many of them life-changing. That's right, road traffic injuries are now the leading cause of death for young people aged 5 to 29 years worldwide. You got to think about that, people. You got to think about that. 5 to 29 worldwide. That's the leading cause of death. Now, more young people are dying on roads than from many diseases. And here's another shocking fact. Over 90% of road fatalities occur in low and middle income countries, despite those countries having only about 60% of the world's vehicles. Road safety is not just a transportation issue. It's a public health issue. It is an economic issue. And more importantly, it is a human issue. So let's talk about the biggest killer on our roads, and that's speeding. The World Health Organization reports that for every 1% increase in average speed, the risk of a fatal crash increases by approximately 4%. 4% may sound small, but when you're driving through a community, passing a school, or navigating a busy intersection, those few extra kilometers, those few extra miles per hour can mean the difference between life and death. Speed doesn't just increase the likelihood of a crash. It increases the severity of the injuries when one occurs. Another major concern is distracted driving. That quick glance at a text message, that social media notification, that phone call. Drivers using mobile phones are approximately 4 times more likely to be involved in a crash than those who keep their eyes and minds on the road. No message is worth a life. No notification is worth a funeral. No call is worth leaving a family without a loved one. So we also have to talk about alcohol and impaired driving. Across the world, driving under the influence continues to claim thousands of lives every year. Many drivers believe they're fine after a few drinks. The reality, alcohol slows reaction time, affects judgment, and dramatically increases crash risks. A single poor decision can change dozens of lives forever. Seatbelts and helmets remain some of the simplest life-saving tools available. Studies show that wearing a seatbelt can reduce the risk of death among vehicle occupants by up to 50%. Proper helmet use can reduce the risk of death for motorcyclists by more than 6 times and significantly reduce brain injuries. Of course, you have to invest in a good helmet, right? Imagine that. A simple click of a seatbelt. A properly secured helmet. These small actions save thousands of lives every year. For pedestrians, the responsibility is shared. Use designated crossings whenever possible. Stay visible at night. avoid distractions when crossing, yeah, the road. Like, you can't be on your cell if you're crossing the road, right? Remember, pedestrians are among the most vulnerable road users, accounting for a significant proportion of road fatalities globally. And road crashes don't only affect the victims, they affect families, workplaces, communities, and the entire nation. The WHO estimates that road crashes cost countries approximately 3% of their GDP, that's the gross domestic product, each year, through medical expenses, yeah, loss productivity, and economic losses. That money that could be spent on schools, on healthcare, on infrastructure, and community development. Yeah. A stronger nation begins with safer roads. It begins when drivers choose patience over speed, when passengers insist on seatbelts. You gotta wear your seatbelt. When motorcyclists wear helmets, when pedestrians remain alert, when communities demand safer streets, and when each of us remembers that each person on the road is someone's child, someone's parent, someone's sibling, someone's friend, or loved one. Because every life matters, every journey matters, and every decision behind the wheel matters. And this has been Safe Streets, Stronger Nation on Rev Up St. Lucia. Remember to slow down, stay alert, buckle up, put the phone away. Together we can build safer roads, protect lives, and create a stronger nation for generations to come. This has been Safe Streets, Strong Nation with me, Lady J. Of course, that feature is once a week, so you can join me again next week. Same time. And very shortly, we'll present the next program. It's coming up at 2 o'clock. 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
0: All right, let's get one song in before we get into our talk insurance coming up shortly. One song in. This is Sedale.

In the heart of St. Lucia, where mountains meet the sea, there's a story of resilience, community, and a promise kept for over 50 years. 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
4: All right, good afternoon. It is 2 o'clock in St. Lucia and the rest of the Eastern Caribbean. It is now time to present our guests, and it's the program as well, the program where we feature Mr. Philip and Mr. Plummer talking insurance, and they are from Marriage Insurance, agents for GTM Insurance. It happens every Monday right here, except if it's a holiday, of course. And today they're going to be talking about the added benefits of homeowners' comprehensive insurance coverage. That's going to be the topic. If you have a question, you can always message us, don't voice message, on 287, that's our WhatsApp platform, 2870971, and I will read it to the gentleman. Okay, take that number down again, although by now you should know the number, 2870971. So let me say good afternoon and welcome to Rev Up St. Lucia, Mr. Plummer, Mr. Phillips. Good afternoon.
5: Hi, good afternoon, Lady G. Good afternoon, listeners. Ricardo Plummer here. As usual, it's about sensitization and awareness. On my part, Mr. Philip, you know, a technical guy, he always has his own
4: gadgets.
5: Fury, his own way of trying to, you know, bring the message across. You know, although mine is a little more simple, so that the average individual could understand. But thanks for knowing that you guys are waiting our program and to giving us your listening ear.
6: Okay. Yes, good afternoon, listeners. Welcome to another learning. Today, the subject for discussion is the added benefits of homeowners' comprehensive insurance coverage. Okay. Yes. Yeah. Many homeowners look at insurance as something they purchase because the bank requires. Others see it as a document they file away and hope never to use. However, homeowners insurance is much more than a requirement. It is a financial protection system designed to help families recover from unexpected events that could otherwise create tremendous financial hardship. Today, we shall go deeper and look at some of the important benefits available on the homeowners insurance comprehensive policy coverage. Right. So first, we want to look at after a fire or disaster, an earthquake, there's a subject matter named removal of debris. And so after the collapse, the whole place is in chaos with concrete, break up concrete, and this needs to be removed before any work can be done. So under removal of debris, we have just for you to imagine, the hurricane passes through and tears off a roof. Trees fall on one property. Fences damaged, building materials are all scattered throughout the yard. Right. So before repairs can begin, the damaged materials must be removed safely. Contractors may need heavy equipment. Waste materials must be transported. Hazard materials must be handled in a special manner. The cost of debris removal can easily run into thousands of dollars. Many homeowners do not budget for such expenses because they focus only on the repairing the damage itself. Removal of debris covers helps absorb this cost, allowing homeowners to focus on rebuilding rather than worrying about the cleanup expenses. This benefit helps restore order after chaos and allows construction efforts to begin a lot faster.
5: Okay, folks, let me just try to put that in a nice little way that you guys could understand. So what Mr. Philip is saying is that normally after an incident, whether it be a fire, whether it be a hurricane, or anything, any sort of disaster, you have some damages, and then you have, as a result of whatever incident it is, so you have a situation where you're looking to rebuild, okay, but you have all those debris, the rubble, trees, whatever case may be at the time, okay, so you need to get rid of that. Normally, one would think of that money coming out of the pocket to get a few guys to come and clear up the place for them. So this is where the insurance comes in. So on this note, this aspect of the policy is called the removal of debris. Removal of debris. What it does, there's a fee attached for the individuals, so that once you have to be able to overcome your costs for clearing out your building or your spot or your lot, whatever it may be, so that you could be able to rebuild, you know, or be able to start back and reassess your asset to be able to put it back where it was. So that's where the removal of debris kicks in. It's merely just to help you to be able to handle the costs of clearing out the spot, so that you could be able to recommence your building.
6: Yes, thank you, sir. We're looking at reinstatement costs required under the Building Code of St. Lucia. Building regulations continuously evolve. A house constructed 20, 25 years ago may not meet today's building standards. After a major loss, the Building Code may require rebuilding according to current regulations, rather than the standard that existed before the original construction. This could mean a stronger roofing system, improved hurricane protection, upgraded electrical installation, enhanced structural requirements, new safety features. These upgrades can significantly increase the building cost. Without insurance assistance, homeowners may find themselves paying a substantial amount out of their pocket. Coverage for reinsurance costs required by local authorities helps bridge that gap. The benefit ensures that homeowners are not financially paralyzed simply because the building standards have improved over time. It protects your ability to rebuild your property, to rebuild properly and safely.
5: So, ladies and gentlemen, our listeners, according to what Mr. Philip is saying there, is that you may have had a house, you built a house maybe, 20 years ago, 50 years ago, and you have a situation where your house is damaged. The funds you have paid then and what you have purchased then, or the services you had gotten then, would be different today because of the period of time. So you may have enhancement in the cure services. Also, it may very well be the construction of the property, as well as different little structural aspects. So you might have that of electrical, roofing, and the structural requirements as well. So you may have to pay more for the structural part. Why? Because back then and now things have changed. The same thing with the roofing. The roofing would have probably been a better sort of better materials involved in the roofing, so that would have additional cost to it. Electricals as well, you may add the different equipments in the electrical aspect, which has increased, so that definitely would put an added burden on you, added financial burden on you to get that done. So what we're saying is, due to that component of the insurance, it would be taken care of for you, so you wouldn't have to necessarily push on in your pocket and pay it all by yourself.
6: Yes, sir. We're now looking at architects, surveyors, and engineers' fees. After a major loss, Rebuilding is not simple. It's not a simple matter of hiring a contractor. Professional expertise is often required. Architects may be needed to prepare drawings. Engineers may be needed to assist in structural integrity. Surveyors may also be required to determine the property measurements and evaluate the damage. These professionals play a critical role in ensuring the rebuilding process is safe, and in keeping with compliance and efficiency. However, their services come at a cost. Many people are surprised to discover what professional fees alone can amount to thousands of dollars. A homeowner policy that covers architects, surveyors, and engineers' fees help ensure that the homeowners have access to the expertise needed to restore their home correctly. This benefit protects not only your wallet, but also the quality of rebuilding in that process.
5: Again, folks, architect, surveyor, and engineer's fees. These are some of the major fees that you have to pay, undergo when you're constructing a building. So just imagine your building went down through a hurricane or fire, and then you have to get that done again. So that's an additional cost. And if you notice, all the benefits we're talking about there, okay, they come with monies. You need money to be able to, either you put it out from your pocket if you're not insured, or if you're insured, then the insurer puts it out of the pocket for you. So any little disaster that happened and your house get broken down, damaged due to water, due to a hurricane, or anything of that sort, we're talking about monies. At the end of the day, the main word here is money. Whether it be removal of debris, architect and surveyor fees, the standards, you have to get involved to reconstruct your building. We're talking about monies. So the whole idea there is that by you taking the policy, it reduces that aspect of you pushing your hand in your pocket and having to pay thousands of dollars to get those professionals to come in and do proper structures, reporting for you, because you'd have to get the architect, surveyor, and engineer to get that proper structural organization done for you, so that you could be able to rebuild your house. And in absence of being able to afford them, you may very well build, but then what may happen is that the structure and the integrity of the structure might not be what it's supposed to be with today's standards. So as a result of that, anything that you might be very vulnerable. So any hurricane, anything that approaches, can create that tension for financial tension, where your house might go down again, and then your hand have to go back in your pocket again, basically.
6: Yes, sir. Yes, we now want to look at alternative accommodation. Now imagine your home has suffered significant damage. The roof is gone, electrical system unsafe, water has damaged multiple rooms. The property is no longer suitable for your family to occupy. The question is, where do you go? Most people think about rebuilding, but forget about the immediate challenges of finding somewhere to live. Hotels can be expensive, rental accommodations can be difficult to secure. Temporary living arrangements can place tremendous stress on the families. Alternative accommodation coverage provides for financial assistance to help policy holders secure temporary housing while repairs are being completed. This means that your family can continue their daily lives with minimal disruption while your home is being restored. Children can continue attending school parents can continue working, life can maintain some sense of normalcy during this difficult time. The benefit often becomes one of the most appreciated features of the homeowner's policy following a serious loss.
5: Okay, Mr. Philip, I noticed you want me to touch on that again. Well, folks, basically what this benefit is, it's one where if your house is destroyed and you're in the process of rebuilding, the insurer is going to pay for your accommodation for a period of time to ensure that there's continuity in terms of your restructuring and rebuilding, and so that you could get back sooner rather than later.
6: Yes, moving on to loss of rent coverage. For many property owners, rental income forms an important part of their financial plan. Some use rental income to pay their mortgages, others use it to supplement their retirement income. Still, others depend on it as a primary source of cash flow. Imagine your rental property suffers major storm damage. Your tenants will be forced to move out. Repayments take several months. The rental income stops immediately. Unfortunately, mortgage payments, property taxes, and maintenance expenses often continue. Loss of rent coverage protects property owners from this financial interruption. The policy may provide compensation for rental income loss because the property becomes uninhabitable due to insured peril. This benefit protects cash flow and helps prevent additional financial strain during the recovery period.
5: Okay, folks, this one is almost similar to the other one, but the difference is this loss of rent applies to or for the owners of the property. So as an owner of a property, you're renting one or a couple of apartments, and then your building got damaged. So again, because your building is damaged, your tenant has to go and rent somewhere else because it's uninhabitable. So as a result of that, the insurer will pay you for a period of time that your building is not, you're unable to make an income from your building. So this is where this benefit kicks in.
6: Another critical area that is often overlooked is that of contents. Many homeowners focus entirely on the building and forget about everything inside, thinking about what would be needed to replace it if our home was destroyed. We have a listing here. We look at furniture, television, computers, kitchen appliances, clothing, bedding, personal effects, children belongings. Household items accumulate over many years. The replacement value of these contents often surprise homeowners themselves. Many policies provide limited coverage for household contents, even if they are not specifically itemized. This protection can provide valuable assistance in replacing essential household items following a covered loss. While no amount of money can replace sentimental possession, financial assistance can help families restore normal living conditions in a very short time. We want to look at domestic.
5: Before you look at domestic, mm-hmm. Mr. Philip, contents, ladies and gentlemen. I know we have preached about this very often when we speak about property insurance. So the contents aspect of it, you don't have to be an owner of a building or property to insure your content. You could be renting from an individual, the building is not yours, so you cannot insure the building because it's not yours. But you could insure what your possessions. So that's where that aspect comes in. So you as the individual renting, you could insure your contents. So should a flood, a fire, the building gets damaged and you lose your contents, you would be able to benefit from that aspect of the policy. And the landlord, of course, if he is if he has insured his contents, he would benefit as well. But in that aspect, it doesn't only have to be the landlord, it could also be the tenant. So both individuals can insure their contents to ensure that should something happen, they could be able to recover from it by the insurance being able to settle them for whatever damage to the contents they have insured.
6: Yes, sir. Domestic employee liability coverage. Many householders employ domestic workers such as housekeepers, gardeners, caregivers. So under this general domestic assistance, if a domestic employee is injured while performing their duties within the scope of the employment, the homeowner may face legal liability. Medical expenses and compensation claims can become significant. Domestic employees' liability covers and also helps and protect homeowners against these potential liabilities. This benefit demonstrates that insurance is not only about protecting property, but also about protecting the lives of people. It provides an additional layer of financial security responsible for homeowners. Yes. We now move on to public liability. This may be one of the most important benefits available under the homeowner's insurance policy coverage. Imagine a visitor slipping and having a fall in your driveway. A neighbor is injured by a fallen branch from your property. A contractor suffers an injury while working at your residence. A child visiting your property is accidentally hurt, and many other such circumstances, and all these can have legal consequences: medical bills, legal fees, court fees, compensation awards. These expenses can quickly become overwhelming. Okay, compensation awards. These expenses are quickly becoming overwhelming. Public liability coverage may help protect homeowners from claims arising out of accidental injury to third parties or damage to third party property. Public liability coverage helps protect homeowners. In today's environment, where litigation is increasingly common, liability protection is more important than ever before. A single lawsuit could threaten years of savings and financial progress. Liability insurance acts as a shield, protecting you and your protecting your assets and financial future.
5: Folks. So public liability is also partly included in. It's included in the homeowner's policy, and what it does basically is if somebody gets injured on your property, or whilst you're doing some construction on your property, that individual could be compensated for any damages that is caused to them from some sort of anything to do with your property. Because take for instance, a hurricane is on and somebody is just passing by and your roof fly out and it injures this individual. This individual could take action against you. Like Mr. Phillips said, litigation, and of course would be compensated under this part of the policy.
6: Yeah, thank you, sir. So, valuables and sporting equipment coverage. Many families own items that hold substantial value beyond the ordinary. Household items, these include bicycles, golf clubs, fitness equipment, cameras, musical instruments, specialized sporting equipment. Replacing these items can be costly. Accidental damage coverage for valuables and sporting equipments provided, including protection for possession that may be expensive to replace. This benefit is particularly valuable for active families and individuals who participate in recreational activities. We're looking at spoilage. So this was one. We're now looking at spoilage of food after a hurricane. We know that there might be an outage of power. So we're looking at and during any of the perils that may affect the homeowner's policy or the building. Right. Imagine a hurricane causes a prolonged power outage. Your refrigerator and freezer stops working. Hundreds and even thousands of dollars worth of food is spoiled. Many homeowners may never consider this risk. Food spoilage covers helps compensate policyholders for food loss resulting from severed events. While it may seem to be a small benefit, it can provide meaningful assistance during emergencies when every dollar counts. So for those of us who love our mirrors, etc., accidental damage of mirrors and glass. Glass features add beauty and elegance to our homes. However, glass is vulnerable to accidental damage. A single incident can result in a broken mirror, shattered glass panels, and damaged fixtures. Replacement costs can be significantly high. Coverage for this accident of breakage of homeowners and repairs and replacement damage to glass without bearing the full cost. Okay. So we now move on to fixtures repair, to fixtures and sanitary ware coverage. So these include shower enclosures, bathroom fixtures, glass partitioning, sinks, toilets, wash basins, and so on. These benefits will help us cover and repair replacement costs, helping homeowners to maintain a quality and functionality of their home. You want to come?
5: Okay, Mr. Philip, we have what, 5 minutes to wrap up. So, ladies and gentlemen, listeners, we've just tried to break down some of the benefits of the homeowner's policy that a lot of persons are unaware of. So, for instance, you might insure your house in the comprehensive policy, but you're not aware of what's fully covered in it. The average person just believe it's fire, hurricane, cyclone, tornado, windstorm, land slippage, and all of this. But they have some underlying benefits that they're unaware of, which is what we were just going through with you. Most importantly, that a lot of persons are unaware of is removal of debris. This one is a very significant one, because it's anytime something happens to your property, the first thing that has to happen is that you need to clear the spot, the land, the place, so that you could be able to try to rebuild. And this is where removal of debris comes in. What this benefit does, there's definitely a financial cost, because you may need some trucks, some backhoes, whatever it may take, to be able to clear your place. And this comes with a major cost. So the insurance company will pay up to a certain amount based on the policy, so those funds will be able to help you to clear the policy, to clear your home. All right. Another significant one is that of architect survey and engineer fees. This is another very, very important one, because if you have to rebuild, you may need somebody to, you need a survey to survey the building again. You need architect to be able to redo a building for you, and an engineer to be able to test the soil and these things to ensure that the place is fit for you to rebuild. So this is where this cost comes in. And of course, only in the comprehensive home plan could you have these benefits attached to it. And of course, we're dealing with professionals there, so you know the fees are not necessarily small. So just imagine you have to push out in your pocket. You're looking at a significant amount. So by having the comprehensive policy, what it does is reduces that whole aspect of you pushing your hand in your pocket and maybe use it for something else. So the insurer will be able to handle that payment for you, just to ensure that you have your foundation set up so that at the end of the day, you could be able to recommence your building and to be able to get where you could put you back where you were before.
6: Yes, just to wrap up, the true value of homeowners insurance policy is not measured by the premium you pay. It is measured by the protection provided. The protection provided when your life takes an unexpected turn. Every one of these benefits exists for a reason. Together, they create a comprehensive safety net designed to protect you and your home, your finances, your lifestyle, and your family's future. We at Marad Insurance Agency, agents for GTM Insurance, make sure that we provide you with the service that will give you peace of mind. 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
5: Yes, so ladies and gentlemen, this has been our presentation for today. We do hope that we at least sensitize you all in some way or the other, and we ask that you all get in touch with us so that we'll be able to enlighten you all on the different types of policy, as well as the forms of payment that one could use to insure, because everybody believe that well, normally house insurance, general insurance has been paid on an annual basis. But again, this is the facility we could put in place for you to be able to minimize, or what we say, break it down so that you're able to be able to pay comfortably. And of course, without it affecting some of the other responsibilities you have. So we urge you to get in touch with us. 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
6: Hey, my name, Llewellyn Philip. My number is 285-1694. Yes, thank you for listening. We're looking forward to being with you next week, Monday, God's willing, where we could share another on the subject of insurance. We'd like to shout out our hardworking administrative staff at our Shock branch, our Blue Coral branch, and our branch at Latuni V4. Thank you again for listening. Thanks. Bye for now.
4: All right. Thank you, Mr. Plummer. Thank you, Mr. Phillips. And as you said, you will be back here next week for another enlightening program. Yes. Okay, so listeners, you've been listening to Mr. Plummer and Mr. Phillips from Marriage Insurance Agents. And that's the agency, and they are the agents for GTM Insurance. So they'll be back here next Monday. That's right.
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Well, good afternoon. It's time for Rev Up Entertainment News, and we are on the home stretch. That's right. Approaching 3 o'clock. Time for Zen the DJ to come on. He'll be coming on at 3, and he's doing so much better. So first up, global superstar Taylor Swift is making headlines again. The singer was recently spotted enjoying a private Broadway date night in New York with NFL star Travis Kelce. Fans continue to follow every move of one of entertainment's most talked about couples. All right then. Now meanwhile, music producer and Grammy winner Finneas O'Connell revealed that seeing Green Day perform as a child inspired him to pursue music. He also revealed that his dream collaboration would be none other than Rihanna. Keep saying it, and who knows, it will happen. That's right. Now in movie news, the Michael Jackson biopic, Michael, has become the highest grossing music biopic in history, earning more than US $900 million. That's worldwide, and surpassing the record previously held by Bohemian Rhapsody. And pop icon Madonna is generating buzz after releasing a short film teasing her upcoming album, Confessions 2. The project also hints at her long-awaited biopic starring actress Julia Garner. Can't wait for that. Now, K-pop continues its global takeover. Jennie and Stray Kids make history as headline performers at New York's Governor's Ball Festival, proving once again that Korean music is a worldwide force. So we're checking out celebrities' birthdays today, right here on Rev Up Entertainment News. And let's see who we have today. Courtney Cox. She's actress. She's the actress known worldwide as Monica from Friends. Mm-hmm. Neil Patrick Harris, award-winning actor and entertainer, celebrating today. Also Ice Cube, rap legend, actor, and producer. And we'll get one of his songs in, of course, before I say goodbye. Why not? Mohamed Saleh, or Saleh, or as we call it in, say Bahasa, Salah. One of football's biggest global stars. Leah Ramina, actress and television personality. Happy birthday to them. Yeah, if you follow them, well, hey, send a message. Now, right here in St. Lucia, it's Carnival, yes, rapidly building excitement for the upcoming Lucian Carnival 2026. Scheduled from July 1 to July 22. Bands, promoters, soca artists, and masqueraders are already gearing up for what is expected to be one of the biggest carnival seasons yet. The official media launch has generated significant buzz online, with excitement growing around pageants, calypso competitions, road events, and the return of thousands of visitors to the island. Now, looking ahead, St. Lucia is also preparing for the highly anticipated Mercury Fest, another major event expected to showcase the island's vibrant music, nightlife, and culture. And that's what's trending on Rev Up Entertainment News. From Hollywood to the Caribbean, from music charts to movie screens, and right here in beautiful St. Lucia. Yeah.

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0: and Campari, 2 for $10 all night. 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
1: Come on!

Ice Cube is celebrating his birthday today, so let's take in some music from Ice Cube. And this one is called It Was a Good Day. Well, I think so too, today. Sure is a good one. 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You'll need your umbrella, depending on where you are right now.

0: celebrating his birthday today, June 15th. He turned 57 today, June 15th, 1969. Ice Cube. And you know he rose to fame as a member of the groundbreaking, yes, rap group N.W.A. before launching a hugely successful solo music career.
1: I don't know what I'm thinking about.
0: And later becoming a major Hollywood star. Yes, he did. Yes. Quite popular. Producer and all.

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It is 4 minutes. 4 minutes I've got left and 4 minutes to say goodbye. It's been a pleasure. Hope you enjoyed today's session. I sure did. It was kind of like a wet Monday, and I do hope as I'm stepping out, it is dry already. But in between, we got the sun, we got the breeze, but we also got some rain. And that's what it is in the Caribbean, right? Yeah, more sun, but it's good to have rain. Right, it's good to have rain. All right. So let's see. Don't drink and drive. Don't drive and drink. Don't text and drive. And don't you walk and text. The life you save may be your very, very own. Love, protect, respect. Wrap it up, St. Lucia. Always be good to you and be good to others too. Lady J signing off. My final song today, I'll be taking this music from Fire One. Yes, that's the opening night. Fire One 2026. Let's take in this one. This will be my final one. Don't forget, Zen the DJ takes over from 3 o'clock. That's in about 2.5 minutes. He'll be here. So let's take in some music. Until then, bye for now, St. Lucia. And of course, those of you who are tuned in online from morning, goodbye. Have a good night. Have a good evening. And all the best. And we'll be back here tomorrow. Don't forget, kicking it off with Andre from 5. And of course, we have the Mass Makers from 10 o'clock. Please make sure you are tuning in for that. Yeah, hot drive on a hole. Don't worry. It's going to be back. It's carnival time, so we got to blow the horn for that as well right here on Rev Up St. Lucia. Bye.

0: 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That was Michael Robinson with Honesty.
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Yeah, that R&B, it hits different when you start the week with it. Back to back, Chris Breezy from his latest album, Brown. Actually, there's a deluxe version

Yeah, it's called the Chocolate Edition. Officially releasing June 19th, just a few days away. Now, this expanded edition will

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see some people saying that this is their favorite song for Carnival, or one of their favorites. So big up yourself, HB. We got a crowd favorite band with one called Waste It. And you heard Pure 758 Music.

0: 5 to 6. I kind of like it though. Maybe we could flip it up sometimes. Nothing wrong with that. Here's your afternoon affirmation just before we go for today, June 15th. Today, I notice my emotions with awareness and compassion. When negative feelings arise, I allow myself to acknowledge them without judgment. I trust my ability to release what no longer serves me and return to a state of calm. Sometimes you need that for real. That's our time. We gotta go. Always remember to love yourself first and to show gratitude every chance you get. Because look, you've made it to a new week. And I'm pretty sure you had a really good weekend. So give thanks for that, at least. And when you give thanks for what you have now, you make way for better. Catch you tomorrow, though, right back here on Rev Up 95.9. Zen the DJ, signing out.
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1: The Grapevine presents Fathers Are Special. 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

0: 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What's with the fuel surcharge?
1: Hey, Malaika. 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Aye. 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
0: Really?
1: So Malaika, don't freak out, okay? Let's get into the math of how we calculate the surcharge. Imagine this. July's fuel cost is $11 per gallon, while last year's average was $10.50 a gallon. This is a difference of 50 cents. Now let's say we have a fuel consumption of 5,000 gallons and total unit sales of, let's say, 20,000 kilowatt hours. What we do, we multiply this 50 cents by the 5,000 gallons of fuel that we use for a grand total surcharge of $2,500. Then we divide the $2,500 by the 20,000 kilowatt hour unit sales. This gives us a net 12.5 cents per kilowatt hour. This is a surcharge applied to the electricity you use. And it isn't for Lucilec only. It's an international thing to keep things fair.
0: Thanks for the knowledge, Didi. Now I'm feeling charged up.
1: You got it, Malaika? Keep those questions coming. We're here to keep you in the know.
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